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3: Increasing cloudiness overnight for Winnipeg and a low down to 0 degrees. Tomorrow, mix of sun and cloud and a high of 13. And Saturday, sunny and a high of 12. You can find your 7-day forecast and current conditions anytime at classic107.com and on the Classic 107 app. I'm Mike Thom.

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7: Increasing cloudiness overnight for Winnipeg and a low down to 0 degrees. Tomorrow, mix of sun and cloud and a high of 13. And Saturday, sunny and a high of 12. You can find your 7-day forecast and current conditions anytime at classic107.com and on the Classic 107 app. I'm Mike Tom.
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I'm so happy. We have been truly blessed. Now I can't believe what God has done. Through us, He has given life to one. Now isn't she lovely?

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8: Increasing cloudiness overnight for Winnipeg and a low down to 0 degrees. Tomorrow, a mix of sun and cloud and a high of 13. And Saturday, sunny and a high of 12. You can find your 7-day forecast and current conditions anytime at classic107.com and on the Classic 107 app. I'm Mike Tong.

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7: Increasing cloudiness overnight for Winnipeg and a low down to 0 degrees. Tomorrow, mix of sun and cloud and a high of 13. And Saturday, sunny and a high of 12. You can find your 7-day forecast and current conditions anytime at classic107.com and on the Classic 107 app. I'm Mike Tom.

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6: Increasing cloudiness overnight for Winnipeg and a low down to 0 degrees. Tomorrow, mix of sun and cloud and a high of 13. And Saturday, sunny and a high of 12. You can find your 7-day forecast and current conditions anytime at classic107.com and on the Classic 107 app. I'm Mike Tom.

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1: Good morning. It's 6 degrees in downtown Winnipeg. I'm Colleen Hood. Manitoba health officials are declaring a public health emergency in response to a sharp rise in HIV cases across the province. New data shows cases have more than tripled since 2019, rising from 90 to 328 in 2025, among the highest rates in Canada. Officials say rates are highest in the Prairie Mountain and Northern Health regions, with the largest number of cases in Winnipeg. Indigenous communities and people in rural and remote areas continue to be disproportionately impacted. The province is launching a new HIV response steering committee to focus on prevention, testing, and improved access to care. After years of searching for a permanent home, Agape Table has officially opened the doors to its first ever dedicated facility in Winnipeg. The organization celebrated its grand opening Thursday at the new 10,500 square foot building on Furby Street. Executive Director Jim Steep says construction began in October of 2024, and now, 18 months later, the dream has become a reality. Agape Table has spent the past 46 years serving people experiencing poverty and food insecurity in Winnipeg. The new facility will allow the ministry to expand programs, increase hours, and once again offer sit-down meals to the community beginning May 19th. Winnipeg's premier fandom choir will be inviting audiences into their favorite fictional worlds in North Kildonan this weekend. The Incantatum singers will share Journey to the Center of the Nerdiverse with original arrangements of music from movies, television, video games, and more. Sarah Jane Schmidt is the conductor of the Incantatum singers, and she'll break down the concert for us on Morning Light ahead of 8 o'clock. One of the most iconic rock bands of all time will get a jazz treatment in St. Boniface this weekend. The Juno Award-winning Winnipeg Jazz Orchestra will present a tribute to Steely Dan. They're calling Reelin' In More Years at the Centre Cultural Franco-Manitobain. Hit tunes like Deacon Blues and Dirty Work have been rearranged by guitarist Larry Roy, and he'll join us coming up in Morning Light to tell us more. And one of the most decorated classical musicians in Canadian history is returning to his Manitoba roots this week. Two-time Grammy Award winner and 12-time Juno Award winner James Ennis performed a sold-out recital last night in his home city of Brandon as part of a cross-Canada tour celebrating his 50th birthday. It was also announced there that he will have an honorary street named after him in Brandon. The tour, which

0: which also features pianist Andrew Armstrong, rolls into Knox United Church at 7:30 tonight with a performance presented by the Manitoba Chamber Orchestra. James Ennis will join us after 8:30 to talk all about this on Morning Light. 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
0: We've got another beautiful day in store for us today. Clearing this morning, a high of 13 degrees overnight, a partly cloudy sky with a low of -1. Tomorrow, sunshine, a high of 11. And on Sunday, much of the same sunshine and a high of 12 degrees. For your full five-day forecast, visit us online anytime at classic107.com or on the Classic 107 app.
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2: Thanks so much for joining us here on this Friday morning edition of Morning Light. It is school day number 4 in the city of Winnipeg, although many schools are in a non-instructional day, so double check that you have school before heading out those doors today. Currently here in the downtown, we are sitting at 6 degrees, 4 degrees out at the airport under a cloudy sky. Boy, do we have things to get to today. Not only do we have our poem of the morning and featured work on the way, as well as another excerpt from our latest episode of Bar Talk presented with Langside Grocery in West Broadway. But we're also going to be live at the Centennial Concert Hall from 10 until noon for the final edition of Classic at the Concert Hall for the 2025-2026 season, getting you teed up for Mozart and Shostakovich. Plus, Larry Roy from the Winnipeg Jazz Orchestra joins us for Reelin' in More Years talk as the orchestra plays tribute to Steely Dan. Sarah Jane Schmidt from the Incantatum Singers also joins us to talk about Journey to the Center of the Nerdiverse, which features music from video games, movies, television, and so much more. Plus, James Ennis will be rolling into town tonight for a solo recital presented by the Manitoba Chamber Orchestra. It's part of a cross-Canada tour celebrating his 50th birthday, and he will join us coming up after 8:30 as well. What a treat you are in for, so let's get this show started. Music by Ignacy Paderewski and his Piano Concerto in A Minor begin our time together today with the BBC Scottish Symphony Orchestra joined by pianist Piers Lane.

It's always fun beginning a show with a finale. There's an added sort of drama that gets things going, especially this early in the morning. That was Piers Lane joining the BBC's Scottish Symphony Orchestra for Ignacy Paderewski's Piano Concerto in A Minor here on Morning Light on Classic 107, presented by Body Measure. Ignacy Paderewski was such a fascinating character in Polish history. Not only was he a composer, he was also the Prime Minister of Poland beginning in 1919. When he was 60 years old, he also showed off his pianist chops by making some very seminal recordings of music by Frédéric Chopin, which we'll enjoy now. Maria João Pires performing Chopin's Nocturne No. 3 in B-flat.

The Nocturne in B-flat, the third Nocturne of Frédéric Chopin, performed by Maria Joao Pires here on Morning Light on Classic 107, presented by Body Measure. We'll do some Spanish dancing to get the blood pumping on a Friday morning here. We'll hear from Enrique Granados after your weather and traffic update. But first, these arrangements of music by Moritz

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1: We've got another beautiful day in store for us today. Clearing this morning, a high of 13 degrees, overnight a partly cloudy sky with a low of minus 1. Tomorrow, sunshine, a high of 11. And on Sunday, much of the same sunshine and a high of 12 degrees. For your full 5-day forecast, visit us online anytime at classic107.com or on the Classic 107 app.
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John Williams sharing music here on Morning Light on Classic 107, presented by Body Measure. That was the Spanish Dance number 5 of Enrique Granados. My name is Nolan Kaler, school day 4, the city of Winnipeg, although some schools are in a non-instructional day, so make sure you double check if you actually have school or not on this Friday, May the 8th of 2026. Currently 6 degrees here in the downtown, just 4 out at the airport. 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Bidding has been live for a couple of days for you to add to your summer fun with gift cards to restaurants, vacation experiences, and indeed vacation destinations, not just here in Manitoba, but across the Prairie Provinces and beyond. If you're looking a little bit closer to home for just a couple of nights away, you can bid on a 2-night stay, for instance, at the House That Love Built Bed and Breakfast in St. Pierre. You can also bid on a seasonal campsite from Pocket Pond Campground in Rosa, Manitoba, or a weekday Lakeview cabin stay and play for two at the Buffalo Point Resort. I'm also eyeballing the stay and play certificate from Lakeview Hecla Resort over on Lake Winnipeg. All of these items and more currently available for bid. 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So excited to see where these items fall and how they help with your summer planning. We'll stay with some popular Spanish music here, courtesy of Manuel de Falla. A couple of arrangements here shared with us by the Cheng Squared duo.

0: three popular Spanish songs by Manuel de Falla, rearranged for the sibling mastery of the Chang Square duo here on Morning Light on Classic 107, presented by Body Measure. My name is Nolan Kaler, and today is the final day for the spring bonus deadline at the Tri-Hospital Lottery. The lottery, of course, supporting three great local hospitals doing amazing work here in the city of Winnipeg. We spoke with Irina Ivanov-Bissonnette, the Director of Communications and Marketing for the St. Boniface Hospital Foundation, one of the foundations involved in the lottery. And she told us a little bit more about the ways in which people can win. And there's not just one person getting that spring bonus winnings.
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While you are getting your tickets for the Tri-Hospital Lottery, why not a bit of music by Isaac Albéniz from his Piano Concerto No. 1 in A minor, the second piano concerto in A minor that we get to hear so far on Morning Light. Martin Roscoe joining the BBC Philharmonic for this performance.

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1: 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Sarah Jane Schmidt from the Incantatum Singers will join us to tell us more about their concert, Journey to the Center of the Nerdiverse. We have an excerpt from Bar Talk with Langside Grocery still coming up with the composer Neil Wiesensell, plus James Ennis, the proudest son of Manitoba, returning to Winnipeg tonight to perform in a solo recital after performing last night in Brandon, and he will join us coming up after 8:30. Don't forget, we'll also be live from the Centennial Concert Hall for Classic at the Concert Hall, getting you set up for Mozart and Shostakovich, the final concert of the Winnipeg Symphony Orchestra's 2025-2026 season. That's coming up between 10 and noon, and you've got a chance to win some tickets to those concerts. All that and so much more coming up here on Morning Lights. But first, a tribute to the Nightingale, doing a bit of dancing as we get into your 7 o'clock news, weather, and traffic. This music by Frederick Mompo, shared by Alicia De La Rocha.

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1: Good morning. It's 6 degrees in downtown Winnipeg. I'm Colleen Hood. Agape Table is celebrating a new chapter after opening its first ever building dedicated entirely to its ministry. The organization has spent 46 years feeding and supporting Winnipeg's vulnerable community members from borrowed and rented spaces. Now a newly built facility on Furby Street will give the organization room to expand services and reconnect people around shared meals. Community meals inside the new dining area are expected to begin May 19th. Organizers say the new space represents years of community support, generosity, and hard work. A public health emergency has been declared in Manitoba as HIV cases continue to rise sharply across the province. Cases have increased from 90 in 2019 to 328 in 2025, with Manitoba now among the highest rates in Canada. Health officials say Indigenous communities and rural areas are being hit hardest, while Winnipeg records the most cases overall. A new provincial steering committee will guide the response, focusing on prevention, testing, and treatment access. Winnipeg Beach is now under provincial administration after a council resignation triggered a loss of quorum. The province says Councillor Doug Jarvis resigned last week, leaving council without enough elected officials to continue operating. Randy Solomonowicz has now been appointed administrator and will take over the duties of council. Under Manitoba law, the remaining council members must also step down once an administrator is appointed. A new council will be elected in July. One of the most iconic rock bands of all time will get a jazz treatment in St. Boniface this weekend. The Juno Award-winning Winnipeg Jazz Orchestra will present a tribute to Steely Dan. They're calling Reeling In More Years at the Centre Cultural Franco-Manitobain. Hit tunes like Deacon Blues and Dirty Work have been rearranged by guitarist Larry Roy, and he'll join us coming up Morning Light to tell us more. Winnipeg's premier fandom choir will be inviting audiences into their favorite fictional worlds in North Kildonan this weekend. The Incantatum singers will share journey to the center of the Nerdverse with original arrangements of music from movies, television, video games, and more. Sarah Jane Schmidt is a conductor of the Incantatum singers, and she'll break down this concert for us in Morning Light. And a cross-Canada tour celebrating one of the country's finest classical music exports is rolling into Winnipeg tonight. Celebrated violinist James Ennis will share a solo recital tonight presented by the Manitoba Chamber Orchestra, accompanied by pianist Andrew Armstrong. Ennis was honored in his home city of Brandon last night with the announcement of an honorary street, James Ennis Way. That tour, which is celebrating Ennis's 50th birthday, rolls into Knox United Church at 7:30 tonight. 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
1: We get another beautiful day in store for us today. Clearing this morning, a high of 13 degrees, overnight a partly cloudy sky with a low of minus one. Tomorrow, sunshine, a high of 11. And on Sunday, much of the same sunshine and a high of 12 degrees. For your full five-day forecast, visit us online anytime at classic107.com or on the Classic 107 app.
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1: It's getting warmer and warmer outside each and every day. We're finally entering spring in earnest. I'm going to knock on some wood here to make sure that I didn't just jinx that so that we don't get more snow. School day number 4 in the city of Winnipeg. There are some schools in a non-instructional day, though. Currently 6 degrees in the downtown, 4 out at the airport. Coming up in this hour of the show, our poem of the morning, Larry Roy will be also joining us to talk about Reeling in More Years, the Winnipeg Jazz Orchestra's tribute to Steely Dan. Sarah Jane Schmidt from the Incantatum Singers will break down their Journey to the Center of the Nerdiverse concerts coming up this weekend. We also still have an excerpt from our latest episode of Bar Talk with Neil Wisencell, and James Ennis will join us as well. The celebrated violinist from Brandon is making stops here in Manitoba on his Cross Canada tour, celebrating his 50th birthday. Very excited to speak with him about what he has planned for audiences tonight at Knox United Church. In honor of these warmer temperatures and getting ever closer to gardening season in earnest, we have this piece by Felix Mendelssohn, A Fantasia on the Last Rose of Summer, performed by Sylvain Defarne.

0: Felix Mendelssohn at Fantasia on the last rose of summer as we get closer and closer to gardening season here on Morning Light on Classic 107, presented by Body Measure. By the way, in case you missed it, we spoke earlier this week with Susan Jensen Stubby from Jensen's Nursery and Garden Center about ways that you can get your garden ready, even though it's a little bit cold outside right now. You can find out more about that at classic107.com and the Classic 107 app, a great way to stream us no matter what you might be doing on this Friday morning. Well, if you can't buy a thrill, the Winnipeg Jazz Orchestra's upcoming concert will make sure that you are not gathering up tears or stowing away time. The Juno Award-winning ensemble will be presenting a tribute to arguably one of the greatest rock and roll outfits to ever do it in Steely Dan this weekend at the Centre Culturel Franco-Manitoba in a concert called Reelin' In More Years. Guitarist Larry Roy is one of the people helping to bring this music to life, and he joins us now in the Classic 107 studios. Good morning, sir.
1: Good morning, Nolan.
0: So, do you remember your first encounter with Steely Dan? What was that like for you as an emerging musician?
1: Well, I mean, Steely Dan is, that's pretty much how I learned to play the guitar.
0: Really?
1: When I got a guitar at 12 years old, and I got a Steely Dan, right? My brother was older than I. He gave me some albums for Christmas, and once I started listening to Steely Dan, I think I pretty much learned every note off every Steely Dan record.
0: Wow.
1: But that was my learning curve in terms of harmony and rhythm, and it doesn't get any better than Steely Dan. I mean, they had the best musicians on their albums, some of the best writing. Not many people, if anybody, has matched that level since they've released their music in the 70s. For in the music community, Steely Dan is still at the top of the heap.
0: So what, for people who have not encountered this before, because maybe they're just listening to Classic 107 all the time, which I can't say I blame them, what is it about those arrangements and that style of playing that is so captivating to music lovers even all these years later?
1: Well, it's a lot of it is, I mean, the writing is phenomenal. The stories, the storytelling, there's always two or three things going on as, a double entendre here, the harmony, they're jazz, they're sort of jazz players, but they're writing pop music.
0: Hmm.
1: So the harmony is rich, and it moves around, and it goes into unexpected areas. So for musicians, I mean, it's great for the listener. Of course, they were very popular and well-respected, but for musicians, it has another layer or two of intrigue.
0: So, given how complex those arrangements are, given the amazing musicality that Steely Dan shares, maybe you can talk us through the process of how this transfers to a setup like what the Winnipeg Jazz Orchestra has.
1: Well, this is an idea I had several years ago, and it's really just it's a bucket list thing for me. I wanted to experiment and find out. I wonder if I can arrange for 12 horns some of Steely Dan's music, but retain the intrigue and the beauty of it, and not have it be necessarily a big band extravaganza with screaming horns, but just still have the chill factor in some of the songs and the rock and roll excitement factor in some of the other songs. And we did this concert a couple of years ago. The response was phenomenal. People loved it, and a lot of people asked us all, you know, Larry, when are you going to do this again? When are you going to do this again? And we waited a couple of years before doing it again. I tweaked most of the arrangements, or reworked a little bit, and I added a few new things. And as a guitar player, I mean, I just get to rip guitar solos all night long.
0: That's right. Doesn't sound like you're doing any dirty work. Oh, yeah. So, as you have been transferring all these colors over the years, you mentioned the amazing reception that this concert has already gotten. What sorts of conversations are you having with other musicians as you're preparing this concert about the musicality of Steely Dan and what their impressions are of these complex arrangements and the impressions that they have taken from this band?
1: I mean, we have a good music community here. The Winnipeg Jazz Orchestra, I've worked with them a ton. As you know, we won a Juno recently.
0: You bet.
1: With one of our recent releases. And so we're all very proud of that. And it's a really great gang and fantastic musicians. And for me,

0: All I hope for is that in their eyes, these arrangements are functional, they work, they're musical, and that seems to be the feedback that I'm getting. And therefore, I'm thankful for that.
1: Totally. So I'm sure there are Steely Dan fans who are dying to hear some of their favorite songs in a concert like this without giving too much away. What maybe are some of the numbers that people can expect to hear from the Winnipeg Jazz Orchestra?
0: Well, I'm happy to give as many away as we can.
1: Well, then shoot.
0: I've added Babylon Sisters. I hadn't done anything from the album Gaucho. And so one of our friends has been urging me to add Babylon Sisters to the list. Some stuff from the Asia album. We're doing Asia. We're doing Peg. We're doing Deacon Blues. I've added Do It Again this year. That's from their first album. Do It Again, Reeling in the Years is in there somewhere. Black Friday is in there somewhere off the Katie Lyde album. Kid Charlemagne's another classic. We're doing the one song that Steely Dan recorded that is not a Steely Dan original is East St. Louis Toodaloo. It's a Duke Ellington piece. And so I took elements of their arrangement because they didn't do it with a big band. They did it with a few horns and the guitars and stuff. And so I took elements from them. I took elements from Duke Ellington. And that's a great feature for the WJO, for the horn players. So a variety of things, but a lot of great music.
1: Out of all of those tunes, you mentioned this is a bucket list concert for you. Which is the tune you're like, that was the one that I was waiting to make happen with an ensemble like this? I mean, I know this is like asking you to choose amongst your children here, but what is that tune that when audiences hear it, they'll go, oh, Larry put a little extra something into this?
0: Oh, boy. That's a tricky one. I mean, Kid Charlemagne is one of their iconic tunes, and it has a Larry Carlton. Larry Carlton was a guitar player who was sort of the kind of musical director for Steely Dan when they'd go into the studio. Larry Carlton would do all the charts for everybody, and in the studio he would help, get things going. And he was a great guitar player, and he put an really iconic guitar solo on Kid Charlemagne. So I struggle, I want to play that solo, which I can. And so I'll play that, hint at that solo, and then go other places that I feel like going, but I'll pay homage to Larry Carlton on that tune, that's for sure.
1: That's a balance that it occurs to me might be a really interesting thing to explore here, because on the one hand, you have amazing soloists within the Winnipeg Jazz Orchestra that are perfectly capable of adding their own sort of imprimatur onto Steely Dan music, but also how much of this concert will be strictly faithful to the original arrangements that people find on Asia or on Gaucho or any of these other sort of records versus how much are they adding their own twists, their own sort of homages to Steely Dan?
0: Well, we're doing a little bit of that, but as I mentioned, I really wanted to maintain the classic sound of the band and enhance it, not change it, not step all over it, we're adding a few things here and there. I mean, quite a bit. I've taken some of the guitar solos and some of the other solos and turned them from a guitar solo into a five sax solo. So it's now a sax solo, and we tried that last time. It worked out well, so we're doing some more of that this time. So there are some twists, but people can expect to hear the songs that they've been accustomed to listening to forever.
1: Amazing. So within all of this, it also occurs to me that if you put music of any kind into some kind of different lens, that there are just different elements of arrangements that can come out maybe to the fore. If somebody is very familiar, as you are, with the Steely Dan catalog and they're coming to Reeling in more years, what do you think are some elements of that Steely Dan sound or of those arrangements that are going to come out that maybe people wouldn't hear if they were sitting at home listening to the vinyl, as well they should with a band like Steely Dan?
0: Well, to answer that, I think back, there was a documentary on the making of Asia. It's called Classic Albums.
1: Yeah.
0: It's an American production, And

I have that DVD. I saw that on Much Music one time, 15, 20 years ago. And it was 25 years later, the making of Asia, the recording of Asia. So Fagan, Donald Fagan and Walter Becker, they're the two masterminds of Steely Dan. They're in the studio and they're at a mixing board and they're bringing up different songs and saying, hey, this is what happened here. This is what happened in this tune. In Peg, we tried this guitar solo. We tried this guitar solo. Then we got Jay Graydon and he did this and that was good. And for example, they talked about Deacon Blues, which is one of their iconic tunes and kind of a self-portrait for Donald Fagan, apparently. And they soloed different aspects of the music. They soloed the horn arrangements. Now, you hear the horns fairly well in Deacon Blues, but when they soloed the horns, and I'm watching TV and I'm by myself in the living room, tears started running down my eyes. It was so beautiful, and I was just blown away by it. And those are... You get that when you listen to the original thing, and then when I saw that thing, I thought, all right, well, I have to make sure I capture that and enhance that so that the crowd

0: having them say, gee, I wonder where to go next.
1: Well, I'm hoping that for first-time listeners, I'm hoping that they will feel like, okay, well, this was a very interesting concert, very cool music. I'm going to want to go and check out the original versions of these tunes.
0: A serenade to a beloved. Perhaps you're trying to entice a fish closer to you. And we'll also hear Die Forelle, of course, one of the most famous lieds that Schubert ever wrote. A tribute to the trout, performed by Dietrich Fischer-Dieskau and Gerald Moore here on Morning Light on Classic 107, presented by Body Measure.

0: 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Do you have a traffic tip? Let us know on the Shine Dental Talk and Text Line at 204-336-1071.
1: It is still very quiet out on the road with no stalls or crashes to report. Just some lane closures that you may want to keep in mind. Tache between Eugene and Marion Street, the northbound curb lane and the southbound curb lane, as well as the east side sidewalk and west side sidewalk are closed for a special event. Wellington Avenue between Berry Street and Administration Street, the westbound curb lane is closed for water work. Selkirk, if that's part of your commute between Parr Street and Mackenzie Street, the eastbound curb lane is closed for construction. And Notre Dame between Dublin and Vela Road, the eastbound curb lane is closed for electrical work. If you spot anything else, let us know. 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
1: We've got another beautiful day in store for us today. Clearing this morning, a high of 13 degrees, overnight a partly cloudy sky with a low of minus one. Tomorrow, sunshine, a high of 11. And on Sunday, much of the same sunshine and a high of 12 degrees. For your full five-day forecast, visit us online anytime at classic107.com or on the Classic 107 app.
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5: School day number four in the city of Winnipeg. 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going on here this morning with all the different conversations and features that we get to share here with you that we barely have time for our poem of the morning, but I did want to share this poem about fishing. I mean, really, we only have time for a haiku, but I thought it was a good one anyway. This was by the Nigerian writer Jibril Dauda Muhammad. It's called Before and After. Before and After.

Janina Fialkowska, sharing music by Claude Debussy from the second book of his works called Image. That was the Poisson d'Or, or Goldfish. You're on Morning Light on Classic 107, presented by Body Measure. My name is Nolan Kaler, and Janina Fialkowska will be one of the soloists featured in the Winnipeg Symphony Orchestra's 2026-2027 season. 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

0: about it. Plus, make sure you're listening later on this morning as we preview the final concert of the WSO's current season, called Mozart and Shostakovich, featuring the principal clarinetist of the LA Philharmonic, Boris Alekhverdyan. Boris will be joining his fellow clarinetist, our very own Chris Wolf, in the Diamond Lane later on today as well, if you want to learn a bit more. We'll be giving away tickets later on this morning to those concerts, so be sure to tune in and enter at the Horizon Hearing Center's ticket window over at classic107.com and the Classic 107 app. Well, Winnipeg's preeminent fandom choir will be inviting audiences into their favorite fantasy worlds, video games, and so much more with their latest concert. The Incantatum Singers will share Journey to the Center of the Nerdiverse this weekend, with music ranging from various types of media that the choir has enjoyed throughout their lives. Sarah Jane Schmidt is the conductor of the Incantatum Singers and joins us in the Classic 107 studios to tell us more. Good morning.
1: Good morning.
0: Thank you so much for taking the time. So I'm sure there is, as we mentioned, a wide range of different media, different worlds, different characters represented in a concert like this. What kinds of things can people expect as they journey to the center of the Nerdiverse?
1: Well, as you say, it's from a wide array of fandoms. So on the TV side, you've got things like Mission Impossible, Agatha All Along, which is more modern.
0: Mm-hmm.
1: I think that's TV.
0: Yeah.
1: And then movies like Castle in the Sky, Harry Potter. Well, that's, of course, books as well. Mm-hmm. And then video games is a really rich field.
0: Yes.
1: For geeky stuff. And amazingly, the music that's composed for video games, I'm finding out, because I'm actually a non-geek, is really amazing. So, let me think. They've even won, music awards. I'm trying to think. Ah, shoot. I'll start that again. Video games are just a great place to mine for geeky music. So mm-hmm. we have a number of good video game songs in this program. So some of you will know The Legend of Zelda.
0: Mm-hmm.
1: Halo is another one. The Hollow Knight. Some of those are a little newer, I think. Some
0: yes.
1: are older. We've
0: yep.
1: done, Mario Brothers before.
0: Yeah.
1: So that we get lots of really great stuff.
0: I am flashed back to my childhood and Halo and hearing the sounds of that sort of Gregorian chant mm-hmm. at the start of that
1: yes,
0: video game.
1: Yes, we are
0: game.
1: Doing that very one.
0: Amazing. So these different pieces maybe aren't things that people think about when they think of choir, Halo excluded, mm-hmm. of course. Mm-hmm. What's the process that you all go through to transform these scores into something that is sung by the Incantatum Singers?
1: Well, I'll just preface that maybe with a comment about choral singing in general. So Winnipeg, Southern Manitoba, I think is a huge choral-loving population. And in the city, besides school choirs and church choirs, we have some professional choirs. And there are dozens of community choirs. And they cater to all kinds of groups, whether it's, all women, all men, old, young, whatever the case may be. I think we are still unique in that I'm pretty sure we're the only choir that specializes in the music of the geeky universe.
0: Mm-hmm.
1: And so, but there isn't a lot of music written specifically for choirs. So we can't go to the choir music shop and, buy this arrangement or that.
0: Right.
1: Very occasionally we find an arrangement. But we are incredibly blessed to have a fellow named Mike Penner. He's one of the founding members of the choir. He's kind of a visionary. He's always imagining the next concert. And he just loves arranging music. He does this for fun all the time. He's always got new stuff coming up.
0: Wow.
1: So he leads the charge in. He'll take a huge orchestral score, let's say. And he can hear, how will this work? And we are a cappella. We have no accompaniment other than our beatboxer, who, by the way, adds so much to our music. If you want to just come and see good beatboxing, come to the show.
0: There we go. Say no more.
1: So Mike was really the start of the whole thing. And he can arrange it for us for, two parts, four, six, eight, whatever.
0: Whatever you need.
1: Whatever we need or whatever he envisions. And another founding member of the group, Allison Alexander, sadly, she can't sing with us anymore, but she still does some arranging for us as well. So she was also a big part of that. And slowly, other choir members have been encouraged to arrange as well. So we've been I'm the one that vets the arrangements. I've done a couple myself, just simple ones.
0: But yeah.
1: I take them and I vet them, make sure theoretically they're

0: correct, that they look good, that they're easy to read, that every line is singable, that kind of thing. That's my big job on the creation part. The three or four other choir members have now also contributed arrangements, and some of them will be on this program.
1: It occurs to me that this is a different form of fan fiction, in that people are engaging with their worlds and the things that they are passionate about, and they're adding to that canon of fandom that exists in so many other different ways, whether you're contributing a new piece of writing to some sort of fantasy novel. Very interesting to draw that kind of parallel. And I would imagine also that introducing these different kinds of worlds, these different video games, maybe more obscure ones that people are less familiar with, this, I'm sure, causes some very interesting conversations within the choir community as you are rehearsing. What can you tell us about, as you're preparing for the journey to the center of the Nerdiverse, what it's like to hear these different fandoms shared by the people who are most passionate about them, your choristers?
0: Well, that's interesting, because they all have their favorites.
1: Yeah.
0: And not everybody likes everything, right? So, some of our really popular songs, there may be one or two people in the choir, that's not their favorite. And like, oh, we don't need to sing that again. But as when a new arrangement comes out, the ones who are really into that fandom will just, oh, yeah, this is so cool. And then the others will, oh, yeah, that is kind of cool, you know, and oh, they might start playing that game. So one I can think of is the video game Stardew Valley.
1: Mm-hmm.
0: So it's about some city worker who inherits a farm from their grandfather, and they decide to go off to the country and just leave the busy city life. And this very fun little family-friendly game is you start farming and you plant things and you reap your crops and all that. And I just heard a choir member say on Monday at our last rehearsal, oh, I started playing Stardew Valley after we started singing these songs, you know, and I love it and blah, blah, blah.
1: So they
0: share with each other. They're learning from each other.
1: I would imagine also that these are conversations that happen at Incantatum Singers concerts, not just among the choir members, but among the audiences as well. How would you describe the experience of an Incantatum Singers concert like Journey to the Center of the Nerdiverse, because there is this extra special bond between audience and choir? You talked about how much people love choral music in this city. This is no secret, but there's an added layer here. Mm-hmm. I think, in that people are coming out because they want to hear music from their favorite video game franchises, their favorite movies, shared in a new way, in this fan fiction sort of a performance.
0: Oh, absolutely. People that discover us for the first time, like maybe a friend brings them, it's like, oh, wow, I didn't know this existed. I didn't know you could do that. We get new singers. Inevitably, we get somebody applying to sing after every concert.
1: Wow.
0: And we do need we have a couple of spots that need to be filled. So if someone out there is wanting to sing, they can apply to have an audition and see if they can join us. But you'll hear the buzz in the intermission. I will say, you know, that a lot of people who come are there because of the fandoms. We have sort of a following. But we also have a lot of our own family and friends who, of course, support us. They may not be into all the geeky things we are. And so this particular concert is particularly aimed at that group. There'll still be lots for the regular nerds and geeks, don't get me wrong. But in this concert, the choir members themselves will be sharing

0: sense of belonging, what they gain through the stories in their own lives. That'll be a really meaningful part of this show, and everybody can enjoy that. And it will help maybe our family and friends also understand us a little better.
1: What has that been like for you to hear these stories about different kinds of fandoms and what they have meant to your singers, especially seeing as how you mentioned this before, this is not necessarily a world that you always mm-hmm. inhabit yourself.
0: Correct. Well, meeting all these people and getting to know them and learning stuff about these fandoms has helped me just A, know about them, and B, I can appreciate how this becomes really important to people and a way of bonding, of creating circles of friendship, of just

0: And B, I can appreciate how this becomes really important to people and a way of bonding, of creating circles of friendship, of just enjoying a pursuit. I mean, it's just a different kind of pursuit than, say, some of the things I might follow. Yeah, I'm totally chuffed about it. It's great. I'm not about to dive deep in video games. You know, when they first came out, I tried Pac-Man and a few of those, and I kind of got into them. I also see how addictive they are.
1: Yeah, certainly.
0: But, you know, I think of the friend groups around Dungeons & Dragons. Some of them have been going on for years.
1: Yeah.
0: Right? So it goes deep.
1: It does really go deep. As you see these different stories being shared, as you see these personal connections being made in an even more intentional way through this concert, what do you think that this sort of performance will do for the Incantatum Singers community, given that it is geared towards people kind of like yourself who are getting into this sort of fandom world, perhaps for the very first time?
0: I think it affirms the choir. I think they feel affirmed and just sort of blessed to be who they are and enjoy what they enjoy. I think it's safe to say that we have a fair bit of neurodiversity within the members of the choir. And my own daughter is on that spectrum. And sometimes those people find it hard to be accepted and to fit in and to belong. 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
2: We've already had such a full morning here on Morning Light for this Friday, May the 8th, and it only gets better from here. Our featured work is on the way after 9 o'clock, music by Franz Schubert. Plus, we'll take you down to Langside Grocery in West Broadway to have another sip with Neil Wisensell, local composer and conductor, in our latest episode of Bar Talk. Plus, James Ennis joins us after 8:30 this morning. The celebrated Brandon product and violinist is touring across Canada to celebrate his 50th birthday. That tour rolls into the Knox United Church in downtown Winnipeg tonight. We'll get a bit of a sneak preview of that. André Moisin and Louis-André Baril will carry us to 8 o'clock and your news, weather, and traffic update with this music from Camille Saint-Saëns' Clarinet Sonata.

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1: Good morning. It's 6 degrees in downtown Winnipeg. I'm Colleen Hood. Manitoba health officials are declaring a public health emergency in response to a sharp rise in HIV cases across the province. New data shows cases have more than tripled since 2019, rising from 90 to 328 in 2025, among the highest rates in Canada. Officials say rates are highest in the Prairie Mountain and Northern Health regions, with the largest number of cases in Winnipeg. Indigenous communities and people in rural and remote areas continue to be disproportionately impacted. The province is launching a new HIV response steering committee to focus on prevention, testing, and improved access to care. The province is now accepting applications for the 2026 Orange Shirt Day Fund. Up to $1 million is available to support community-led events and initiatives across Manitoba that focus on reflection, remembrance, and learning about the legacy of residential schools and the impacts of intergenerational trauma. Eligible applicants include Indigenous nations and organizations, nonprofits, educational institutions, grassroots groups, and municipal governments. Applications are now open with a deadline of June 21st. A cross-Canada tour celebrating one of the country's finest classical music exports is rolling into Winnipeg tonight. Celebrated violinist James Ennis will share a solo recital tonight, represented by the Manitoba Chamber Orchestra, accompanied by pianist Andrew Armstrong. Ennis was honored in his home city of Brandon last night with the announcement of an honorary street, James Ennis Way. That tour, which is celebrating Ennis's 50th birthday, rolls into Knox United Church at 7:30 tonight. The Winnipeg Jazz Orchestra will pay tribute to one of the most lauded rock bands in history this weekend in St. Boniface. Reeling in More Years sees the orchestra take on the music of Steely Dan with original arrangements of some of the group's biggest hits. The concert is the brainchild of guitarist Larry Roy, who says that a group played a foundational role in his musical development.
2: This is an idea I had several years ago, and it's really just a bucket list thing for me. I wanted to experiment and find out, I wonder if I can arrange for 12 horns some of Steely Dan's music, but retain the intrigue and the beauty of it.
1: Reeling in More Years will be hosted at the Centre Cultural Franco-Manitoba tomorrow night at 7:30 and on Sunday at 2 in the afternoon. And fans of video games, movies, and television are invited to celebrate their fandoms this weekend with the Incantatum Singers. The choir is inviting audiences to journey to the center of the nerdiverse with their latest concert featuring music from The Legends of Zelda, Halo, Stardew Valley, and more. Conductor Sarah Jane Schmidt shares that regardless of what they like, audiences gain a greater appreciation for nerd culture at each concert.
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0: 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Do you have a traffic tip? Let us know on the Shine Dental Talk and Text line at 204-336-1071.
1: It is still very quiet out on the road with no stalls or crashes to report. Just some lane closures that you may want to keep in mind. Taché between Eugenie and Marion Street, the northbound curb lane and the southbound curb lane, as well as the east side sidewalk and west side sidewalk are closed for a special event. Wellington Avenue between Berry Street and Administration Street, the westbound curb lane is closed for water work. Selkirk, if that's part of your commute between Parr Street and Mackenzie Street, the eastbound curb lane is closed for construction. And Notre Dame between Dublin and Vela Road, the eastbound curb lane is closed for electrical work. If you spot anything else, let us know. Give us a call or text us on the Shine Dental Talk and Text line at 204-336-1071.
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1: We've got another beautiful day in store for us today. Clearing this morning, a high of 13 degrees, overnight a partly cloudy sky with a low of -1. Tomorrow, sunshine, a high of 11, and on Sunday, much of the same, sunshine and a high of 12 degrees. For your full 5-day forecast, visit us online anytime at classic107.com or on the Classic 107 app.
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4: Thank you so much for making us a part of your Friday morning, May the 8th of 2026, school day 4 in the city of Winnipeg. Although not all schools are in for today, make sure that you know whether you have school or not before you head out the door. Coming up here in this hour of the show, we have another excerpt from our latest episode of Bar Talk with the composer and conductor Neil Wisenzell, and James Ennis joins us to talk about his recital tonight at Knox United Church, presented by the Manitoba Chamber Orchestra, part of his 50th birthday celebrations as he tours across Canada with pianist Andrew Armstrong. We also have our featured work on the way, and we'll be live from the Centennial Concert Hall for Classic at the Concert Hall coming up at 10 o'clock this morning. Your chance to win tickets to the final concerts of the WSO's 2025-2026 season. Let's begin this hour, though, with the Matrix Ensemble, sharing music by Wilhelm Grosch, one of his rondels. This is Irgendwohin weht der Wind. The wind is blowing somewhere.

The Matrix Ensemble sharing music by Wilhelm Grosch from his rondels here on Morning Light on Classic 107, presented by Body Measure. That rondel was called Irgend wohin weht der Wind. The wind is blowing somewhere. Hopefully, with our See More Canada online auction, the winds are blowing you towards some excellent summer fun, both here in Manitoba and across the prairies and beyond. For instance, if you're looking to make a little mini vacation this summer, we have plenty of ways for you to save on hotels and accommodations. For instance, we've got stay-in-place certificates up for bid from Lakeview Hecla Resort in Hecla. I'm also looking at a one-night stay at the Lakeview Hotel in Gimli. If you're looking to stay maybe here in Winnipeg, we have a one-night stay in a king room up for bid from the Hyatt House and a couple of king rooms at the Fort Garry Hotel, a $250 value that could be yours right now for as little as $120. Browse through all of these different accommodations, plus gift certificates to restaurants, breweries, wineries, vacation experiences, and so much more. 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You have until next Wednesday to get your bids in for this auction. We'll stick with the turn of the 20th century German sounds here to hear music by Gustav Mahler from his second symphony, the Resurrection Symphony. This is the third movement in Ruhig fließender Bewegung, or in a calm, flowing movement. Georg Schulte leading the Chicago Symphony Orchestra in this calm here on Morning Light.

A bit of calm for us on this Friday, May the 8th, inspired by the music of Gustav Mahler. We heard the third movement of his second symphony performed by the Chicago Symphony Orchestra, Georg Schulte conducting. My name is Nolan Kaler. It's time now to take us back down to Langside Grocery in West Broadway for the latest excerpt from our episode of Bar Talk that we recorded with the composer and conductor Neil Wiesenthal. If you missed our program yesterday, you'll have heard Neil talking about his performance this weekend with the World Village Gospel Choir called Revolution of Love, music that is meant to bear witness and give voice to the hopes for change in the midst of a world that is seemingly moving more and more towards violence and oppression. That conversation is available at the Classic 107 app and on the Classic 107 website. Don't forget also to subscribe to the Classic 107 YouTube channel to get all of our interviews delivered right to your YouTube homepage. For our purposes on Bar Talk, though, I had something a little bit less serious to talk about with Neil. Mostly, we wanted to play a couple of games as we sat together on the back patio.

0: So, our first game that we're going to play with you here this afternoon is a sounds, it's called Sounds Like. So, I'm going to name a famous Winnipeg building, and you, in your mind's eye, are going to picture it, and you're going to tell me, and the listeners and viewers over on YouTube, what this building sounds like to you. How would you, composer extraordinaire that you are, sonic architect extraordinaire that you are, how would you soundtrack that building?
1: A building?
0: Yes. What does that sound like to you? How does it come together as music?
1: I will try my best.
0: Marvelous. That's all we ask of our guests. You showed up. That's already... we're already light years ahead. So, our first building that we get to choose is something that is actually kind of right around the corner from here, just a little bit further south. I'm thinking about the Cornish Library, which is over just over that Sherbrooke Bridge in technically somewhere between West Broadway and Wolseley. When you think about that building, what do you hear?
1: Well, the architects, who, it should be said, are the proprietors of this very fine establishment.
0: You're a good guest.
1: Have done an amazing job with that library. And I also live near St. John's Library in the North End, which they also did, which is beautiful. So what I love about what they did to the library, so I need to prep the ground in order before I give you your answer.
0: Yep.
1: So they cantilevered this extension over the river. And if you go into that room, they got these comfy chairs, and you're sitting, you're reading a book, it's like you're suspended in the air and you're looking out at the river. Hmm. And technically it's Armstrong Point, right? That's where it is.
0: Yes, correct. Yes. Get our Winnipeg neighborhoods right.
1: That's right. What I would say is it would be like a series of long, slow chords that give a feeling of spaciousness. There wouldn't really be any movement, because even though it's interesting, architecture uses some of the same terms as music, like you talk about scale, the scale of a building, you talk about the harmony or disharmony with its neighbors, right? There's lots of things that are in common. So, but and some buildings even appear to have movement even if they're stationary. So I feel like there's an expansiveness because, well, when you're in that cantilevered part of that library, it's all glass, all three, I think, the roof isn't glass, but all three. So it's very open and expansive. You get the feeling that you're at one with kind of nature. You've got the river there. So it would be some series of slow-moving chords that just give you kind of a feeling of spaciousness, because that's the feeling I get when I'm in there.
0: You answered that question so roundly and wonderfully that I'm going to add another layer to this game, because clearly it's not hard enough for you. If you were to think about a composer that audiences might be familiar with, I mean, obviously everybody knows your music, but if you were to think about another composer

that a building has. So harmonic rhythm in music is how fast or how slow the harmonies change. Like if I'm singing a hymn, the harmonies change on every beat. So the harmonic rhythm is fast. But this particular piano concerto by Mozart, it's like he uses the same chord for 8 bars. It's an F major chord. He doesn't change. But what he does inside that 8 bars with filigree, he has this beautiful piano part, and the orchestra is just playing something simple.

0: downtown Winnipeg.
1: Yeah.
0: What does that building sound like to you?
1: That building has the best sound in the city. It's a beautiful building. It's a, if you look at the architectural plans, it's called an auditorium. It's not called a sanctuary.
0: Huh.
1: And it is a perfect cube. It's not, it doesn't have a steeple like a church, and it has a big balcony. It's very Spartan inside. You won't see a crucifix. It's
0: wow.
1: Very, very Spartan. You see stained glass windows, but they don't have a bunch of iconography on them. They're just plain stained glass windows. But on a day like this, it's going to be absolutely beautiful in there.
0: Yes.
1: I've had some pieces of mine premiered at Knox United Church, actually. So maybe I would go. I wrote a piece with my lovely wife and life partner, Rachel Landwick. We did a piece for Valdine Anderson's wonderful choir, Esprit Singers.
0: Yes.
1: That they did with Sarah Svensson, a wonderful organist they brought in from Toronto. And they performed a piece of ours with this just fabulous women's choir and organ. So it would be, so that's what I would vote for. That's what it would sound like, because I was very excited to see and hear the piece in that lovely acoustic.
0: Another composer that is on your mind as you look at that building?
1: Besides me?
0: Besides you.
1: Let's say Handel, because they did, the WSO did Handel's Messiah in there not too long. So,
0: love it.
1: And it sounded, it was a great place to see the Messiah.

from our latest episode of Bar Talk. That was myself and the composer and conductor Neil Wisencell playing Sounds Like. We always love hearing from you. When we talk about the Cornish Library or Knox United Church in downtown Winnipeg, what do those buildings sound like when you look at them? What's another building that you think has a particular sound to it? Let us know by texting the Shine Dental Talk and text line at 204-336-1071 on this Friday morning. Still to come, we've got a concert to preview coming up at Knox United Church tonight, that being from the celebrated violinist James Ennis. So excited to be sharing that conversation with you here on the program in just a little bit, and we are getting quite happy about that. So we'll hear from a couple of very happy musicians to frame our weather and traffic updates, starting with the Sabina Meyer Wind Ensemble sharing this music from Richard Strauss's Symphony for Winds in E-flat, otherwise known as the Happy Workshop.

0: 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Do you have a traffic tip? 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
1: Traffic is starting to pick up across the city, and we are seeing some slow-going areas, including Pembina Highway from Jesse Avenue all the way to Mulvey Avenue. Give yourself some extra time to get through there. We're also seeing very slow-going traffic on Osborne Street all the way from Cordon Avenue to Brandon Avenue. Give yourself some extra time if you do have to travel through there. In Abenojimikna near Waverly, we are hearing of an incident in that location that is slowing down traffic. 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

0: That's 7:30 p.m. and May 10th at 2 p.m. Experience Mozart's lyrical clarinet concerto featuring award-winning soloist Boris Alekverdian and Shostakovich's monumental Symphony No. 5. 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
2: We've got another beautiful day in store for us today. Clearing this morning, a high of 13 degrees, overnight a partly cloudy sky with a low of minus one. Tomorrow, sunshine, a high of 11. And on Sunday, much of the same sunshine and a high of 12 degrees. For your full five-day forecast, visit us online anytime at classic107.com or on the Classic 107 app.
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0: Doesn't get much better than Judy Garland here on Morning Light on Classic 107, presented by Body Measure. That was Get Happy, as the sky is looking happier and happier outside of our studio windows here on St. Mary's Road. School day number 4 in the city of Winnipeg, although some schools are not in for today. Make sure you double check that before you head out the door this morning. 8:41 here on Morning Light. And whether you're dialed in on 107.1 FM or streaming us at classic107.com or on the Classic 107 app, it's great to have you with us on this Friday, May the 8th. One of Canada's most celebrated classical music exports is returning to his roots this week. James Ennis, along with pianist Andrew Armstrong, has been touring across Canada in celebration of his 50th birthday, which took place back in January. Last night saw the 2-time Grammy Award-winning violinist and 12-time Juno Award winner take the stage at the Lorne Watson Recital Hall in his home city of Brandon to a sold-out crowd. He performs for another full house tonight at Knox United Church in downtown Winnipeg. But ahead of that, James Ennis joins us on Classic 107 this morning. Hello, sir.
1: Good morning, Nolan. Thanks for having me.
0: Thanks for taking the time. So what does performing in your hometown mean to you all of these years

0: later since your career began in Brandon?
1: Well, it's a very special thing. You know, Brandon is it's a unique community. There's so much music here, and you know, for a city of its size, it's really special. And it honestly feels heavy to perform here. You know, growing up here and all the memories and all the people out in the hall. I was joking to the audience yesterday when I first came out. I said, you know, I don't want to even look around too closely because I have a feeling I'm going to know just about everyone out here, which is a good feeling.
0: Yeah.
1: But you know, also a feeling of responsibility. Like I remember playing in that the beautiful Lauren Watson Recital Hall. I mean, it's a real gem of a concert hall, and playing in there over the years, you know, hoping to do my best and improve for my teacher and for my parents. And yeah, well, I want to come back and show that I've done well and I kept practicing and kept improving. But it's a beautiful thing, you know, to see old friends and to see that the nature of the school is an incredibly nurturing, warm, collaborative, collegial place is very much intact. It felt great.
0: That's amazing that you still, after everything that your career has meant and everything that you've achieved in your career, that you still feel that sense of responsibility as you have been making your way through these various Canadian stops, through other incredible halls like Southam Hall at the National Arts Centre in Ottawa, the Isabel Bader Centre in Kingston. Have you been feeling sort of similarly retrospective? I mean, not obviously to the degree that you have been in Brandon, but what has that been like to go through these memories that you have been, that you hold of different places in Canada on this tour?
1: Well, there's a lot of gratitude. These places where I've been playing, we've done 5 concerts so far, and these are all places that I've been playing for 30 years or more. And yeah, the gratitude towards these venues, but towards these audiences that have been supporting me and that have, provided the fuel for my artistic life. That's kind of what this tour is about. I mean, it's basically a birthday present to myself, right? You know, to go to all these places that are important to me. To share the music and the stories of many, many, many years of making music in these great communities. You know, we live in a very special country where there's not just great music in Toronto and Montreal and Ottawa and Vancouver. And, you know, there's great music all across the country in smaller communities or in more remote places. And that's a big part of this tour. You know, we've made a point of scheduling concerts in every province and every territory. There's 26 appearances across the country. So, yeah. A lot of love, you know,
0: for sure.
1: A lot of love for Canadians and for their support of this art form, for their support of me.
0: How does the music that you are sharing in this program maybe reflect that gratitude and also that responsibility as people come to hear you tonight at Knox United Church?
1: Well, I've been joking to the audience that, you know, now that I'm 50, I don't have to have a reason, right? I can do what I want. But there is a reason behind, of course, any piece that I'll play. And first and foremost, it's music that Andy, my great pianist, Andy Armstrong, and I want to share. But there are also, it's an assortment of pieces that have special places in my life. You know, pieces, many of the pieces on the program are pieces that I've known for a long time, and on a tour like this, when you are playing in a lot of different types of spots, you want to put a program together that you think will appeal to people who, you know, love classical music, people that go to lots of concerts, maybe people that have a lot of experience with the art form, but also people that maybe are coming for the first time. I mean, that's a huge part of the responsibility, I think, for being a performer in the classical music arena, is that, you know, if you really love this music, you have to recognize that you have one opportunity. You know, it's like that old expression, you don't get a second chance to make a first impression. And I think about that. You know, I think about how I was lucky enough to be exposed in all the best ways to this art form, and it meant the world to me, and it set me along a certain

0: path. So if I can maybe do that for some young people, I mean, whether that's as performers or as lifelong music lovers, or if I can play a piece that that brings something special to someone's life, I want to do that. So yeah, I've put together a mix of pieces that I think show the breadth of what the art form has to offer. And we're very excited to have a new piece by a wonderful composer named Carmen Braden, who actually wrote us a piece for the 40th birthday tour 10 years ago. And then it seemed really fitting to have her write another one for us this year.
1: So there's so much to break down within all of that, but I wonder, you touched on this idea of the first impression, and I wonder how you're thinking about the first impression, people who are seeing you and discovering your artistry for the first time. How has that changed since you first, were making first impressions at the start of your career? What is the responsibility of the first impression look like for you now?
0: Well, I don't think that in an abstract way, it hasn't changed. It's just I've changed, and I've understood that responsibility better, I guess. As a performer, I try to put myself in the place of an audience. It's sometimes difficult to do, but I think that the one thing that audiences uniformly react to is authenticity and honesty. And of course, I as a performer, I put everything I have into that. But I mean, I'm a storyteller of great stories, where I didn't write the stories, but I think I know how to tell them, and I think I understand them in a special way, and I think I can sort of decode those messages. So that's my role. And you know, when you tell a joke to somebody, you tell a story to somebody, you might have told it a lot of times, but you get excited with sharing it with someone new if they haven't heard it. And it's always disappointing. You know, we've all been in those types of circumstances where, you know, maybe you've got some friend who had some incredible experience, and they've told you this story, and you've heard them tell the story, and then you say, hey, Dayan, tell this new friend that story. And you can tell that they're sort of bored, they don't really want to tell it, and it doesn't come off very well. And that's disappointing, right? I'm sure everybody listening has had that experience. Well, that's what you don't want to be as a musical performer. Like, yeah, I've done this a million times, and yeah, whatever, it's something like this. Every time has to be exciting, and you have to remember where those surprises are, where the twists and turns are. They may not be surprises for you anymore, but to recognize that they will be for the audience. Keeping that drama alive, I think, is really, really important in, as I said, you know, an honest and authentic way.
1: One maybe surprise for folks yesterday in Brandon came in a new accolade that you received, which is the announcement of James Ennis Way, a new honorary Street named for you. What does that kind of acknowledgement mean to you, and how does maybe that sort of acknowledgement add, again, I'm going back to this idea of responsibility, what does that kind of thing mean to you, and how does that maybe play a factor in how you approach performing music in your home province?
0: It's a very special recognition. It's a little overwhelming, you know, particularly where it is in town. It's a place that it's a corner I've walked around countless times. It's right by the Westminster Centennial Auditorium and the music building of Brandon University, which I was joking yesterday, in a way, I feel like, well, that's mom's house and that's dad's house, because my dad taught at Brandon University for so many years. My mother was on the board of the auditorium and did so many productions there in her capacity as a ballet teacher. And these things, they don't change who I am or what I do, but they certainly are very humbling and very touching. You know, I, as a performer, all you can ever hope for is to bring some joy or some beauty to someone's life. And yeah, to receive that sort of recognition really means a lot, you know, from a community that I deeply respect and admire. You know, Brandon is a wonderful place, and the people there have values that we should aspire to. So the fact that they would do this, it really means a lot.
1: So 50, the age 50 is a time of life for many people when they maybe think about the next chapter. What do you hope

0: the 50s and beyond hold for James Ennis that maybe haven't been a part of your artistic life yet? What maybe new responsibilities do you hope to take on?
1: You know, that this beautiful art form, it's full of discoveries all the time. And I hope for the discovery of you know, new pieces, new stories to tell, things that, whether they're new or whether they're just new to me. But I have such confidence in that because the art form is so broad and there is so much out there. You know, it's difficult to define success, I guess, in this industry, you know, because mm-hmm. in a way you're sort of always chasing gigs, right? It's like you get something penciled into

0: It's difficult to define success, I guess, in this industry, because in a way you're sort of always chasing gigs, right? It's like you get something penciled into the diary and then it comes and goes, and you're like, well, what's next? What's next? That's just conditioned from the time you're young. And I think over the last, 15 years, there's been a real realization that for me, the definition of success has been control over the things I do, the pieces I play, the places I play them, the projects I take on. And I feel really fortunate to be in a place where I can look through my calendar for the next couple of years and see a reason for everything I'm doing, to see a reason to be excited about that. Certainly when it's 50 is a very arbitrary number, but it's a big one. And I think that I'm gonna hope to really savor this decade. You don't know from a physical standpoint, of course, when you might start to feel like things are a little harder than they used to be. And I feel glad that that I haven't felt that yet. But I know that the luckiest thing in the world is to be able to get old, right? And so I hope that happens, but I just hope it doesn't happen yet. And I look forward over this next decade to hopefully finding a nice balance between, keeping busy and playing these concerts, which I do love, but also, not seeing the decade go by, just running around every day with this sort of inertia, because my wonderful children, they're growing up, 14 and 11, and I just they're with me on this whole tour. My wife and kids are along, and we're having a blast. And I want to savor all those times. I want to just I don't want to let anything sort of slip by, because there is that realization that, to use a golf term, I'm in the back nine now. So I want to enjoy everything I'm doing and savor it.
1: Oh, absolutely. But I'd say as you're coming into the back nine, you are certainly under par, and we are looking forward to celebrating as you make the turn at Amen Corner, to make a Masters allusion here for you. So we are looking forward to celebrating tonight with James Ennis and Andrew Armstrong, 7:30 at Knox United Church. We'll have more information about this later on this morning at classic107.com and on the Classic 107 app, of course. James Ennis, it has been a real delight having you on Morning Lights today. Thank you so much for taking the time, and all the best as you continue to celebrate your new chapter.
0: Thanks very much, Sean. Thanks for having me on.
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7: Now, we couldn't full well let James Ennis come on the show and not play one of his pieces to carry us to 9 o'clock here on Morning Light, presented by Body Measure. To celebrate his return to his homeland, this is Biedrich Smetana's From the Homeland, one of two pieces from this set that Ennis will now perform alongside Edouard Laurel.

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1: Good morning. It's 6 degrees in downtown Winnipeg. I'm Colleen Hood. Manitoba health officials are declaring a public health emergency in response to a sharp rise in HIV cases across the province. New data shows cases have more than tripled since 2019, rising from 90 to 328 in 2025, among the highest rates in Canada. Officials say rates are highest in the Prairie Mountain and Northern Health regions, with the largest number of cases in Winnipeg. Indigenous communities and people in rural and remote areas continue to be disproportionately impacted. The province is launching a new HIV response steering committee to focus on prevention, testing, and improved access to care. The province is now accepting applications for the 2026 Orange Shirt Day Fund. Up to $1 million is available to support community-led events and initiatives across Manitoba that focus on reflection, remembrance, and learning about the legacy of residential schools and the impacts of intergenerational trauma. Eligible applicants include Indigenous nations and organizations, nonprofits, educational institutions, grassroots groups, and municipal governments. Applications are now open with a deadline of June 21st. A cross-Canada tour celebrating one of the country's finest classical music exports is rolling into Winnipeg tonight. Celebrated violinist James Ennis will share a solo recital tonight, represented by the Manitoba Chamber Orchestra, accompanied by pianist Andrew Armstrong. Ennis was honored in his home city of Brandon last night with the announcement of an honorary street, James Ennis Way. That tour, which is celebrating Ennis's 50th birthday, rolls into Knox United Church at 7:30 tonight. The Winnipeg Jazz Orchestra will pay tribute to one of the most lauded rock bands in history this weekend in St. Boniface. Reeling in More Years sees the orchestra take on the music of Steely Dan with original arrangements of some of the group's biggest hits. The concert is the brainchild of guitarist Larry Roy, who says that a group played a foundational role in his musical development.
2: This is an idea I had several years ago, and it's really just a bucket list thing for me. I wanted to experiment and find out, I wonder if I can arrange for 12 horns some of Steely Dan's music, but retain the intrigue and the beauty of it.
1: Reeling in More Years will be hosted at the Centre Cultural Franco-Manitoban tomorrow night at 7:30 and on Sunday at 2 in the afternoon. And fans of video games, movies, and television are invited to celebrate their fandoms this weekend with the Incantatum Singers. The choir is inviting audiences to journey to the center of the Nerdiverse with their latest concert featuring music from The Legends of Zelda, Halo, Stardew Valley, and more. Conductor Sarah Jane Schmidt shares that regardless of what they like, audiences gain a greater appreciation

0: Well, we get new singers. Inevitably, we get somebody applying to sing after every concert.
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1: We've got another beautiful day in store for us today. Clearing this morning, a high of 13 degrees, overnight a partly cloudy sky with a low of minus one. Tomorrow, sunshine, a high of 11. And on Sunday, much of the same, sunshine and a high of 12 degrees. For your full five-day forecast, visit us online anytime at classic107.com or on the Classic 107 app.
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3: Into the final hour we go of Morning Light, but of course we've got plenty still to come here on Classic 107 this morning as we share the final edition of Classic at the Concert Hall beginning at 10 o'clock, where we will preview Mozart and Shostakovich, the final concert of the WSO's 2025-2026 season. In the meantime, though, we have our featured work, which... really, if we're looking at this hour, we've got kind of two featured works. Both of them have this massive scale to them, but also feel incredibly intimate. Where they differ is how they feel. One of them has a lot of weight to it, which we'll get to in just a second. But first, our featured work does not. Schubert was working on his song cycle Die Winterreise, which, if you know it, has quite a lot of weight to it. And he was also nearing the end of his life, and perhaps he needed this lighter distraction. The Griffin Trio performs Schubert's Piano Trio No. 1 in B-flat here on Morning Light on Classic 107, presented by Body Measure.

0: The Griffin Trio, sharing music of Franz Schubert from his Piano Trio No. 1 in B-flat, our featured work on this Friday morning here on Morning Light on Classic 107, presented by Body Measure. I've got one more piece of music that I'm really excited to share with you to carry us towards the end of Morning Light, but also towards the rest of our morning together. That's ahead after your weather forecast.
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2: Coming up to the end of Morning Light for this Friday, May the 8th of 2026. Stay tuned, though, because we are going to be going live in just a few minutes from the Centennial Concert Hall for Classic at the Concert Hall. We'll be talking about Mozart and Shostakovich. Plus, we'll be giving away tickets through the Horizon Hearing Center's ticket window. If you enter between 10 and 12 this morning, you will be entered for a chance to win. So stay tuned for that. I mentioned that we have another feature work length work here in this hour. And this one has a lot more weight to it and has an incredibly massive scale, even though it is just a voice and a piano. What do I mean by that? Well, Ludwig van Beethoven's An die Ferne Geliebte, To the Distant Beloved, was the first ever song cycle written, which had, of course, a huge impact on composers like Franz Schubert. We will hear this song cycle in its entirety performed for us this morning by Fritz Wunderlich and Hubert Giesen. My name is Nolan Kaler, and we'll talk to you again in a little while.

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2: Well, hello and welcome to Classic at the Concert Hall here on Classic 107. A beautiful clear blue sky outside of the south-facing windows that I'm looking at outside of Portal 15 as we get you set for the Winnipeg Symphony Orchestra's final concert of the 2025-2026 season, Mozart and Shostakovich, featuring the principal clarinet player of the Los Angeles Philharmonic, Boris Alekverdian. We will tell you more about this over the next couple of hours, and I do have tickets to giveaway for Sunday's concert. This concert takes place on Saturday night at 7:30 and then Sunday afternoon at 2 o'clock. And you can get them by going to the Horizon Hearing Center's ticket window right now. Enter your information and be entered for your chance to win. We'll tell you who those winners are a little bit later on this morning. Of course, as always, James Banishing will be joining us here in just a couple of minutes. He is the artistic advisor to the Winnipeg Symphony Orchestra and will break down this concert's repertoire with us as always. Let's begin this hour, though, with a bit of music by C.P.E. Bach, the cello concerto in A minor. This movement performed by Truls Mork and Le Violon d'Oie, led by Bernard Labadie.

0: Music from the Cello Concerto in A Minor of C.P.E. Bach, performed by Truls Mork and Les Violons du Roi, conducted by Bernard Labadie here on Classic at the Concert Hall on Classic 107. My name is Nolan Kaler. We are outside of Portal 15 previewing the final concert of the Winnipeg Symphony Orchestra's 2025-2026 season, Mozart and Shostakovich, featuring Shostakovich's Fifth Symphony and Mozart's Clarinet Concerto, alongside a lesser-known gem of Gustav Mahler's, The Blue Mine. Very excited to dive into all this, as always, with James Manishin, the artistic advisor to the Winnipeg Symphony Orchestra. Good to see you, sir.
1: Nice seeing you, Nolan.
0: So, this concert rounding out the season for the Winnipeg Symphony Orchestra. How do you see this program putting a cap on what has been such an electrifying season from the WSO?
1: Well, in Mozart's case, which we're going to talk about, this is a valedictory work. The Clarinet Concerto was his final instrumental concerto, written just a few weeks before he died. And, you know, Mozart wrote so beautifully for winds over the years. And there's a very interesting story with Haydn. Now, you know that Haydn outlived Mozart by 18 years.
0: Yeah.
1: And when Haydn was in the final chapter of his career, he was studying Mozart's last three symphonies, and he said, "Finally, I know how to write for winds."

0: But for me, it's too late.
1: Yeah.
0: You know, so Mozart actually, he had friends in the Mannheim Orchestra, and he added clarinets later on. And this piece, the Clarinet Concerto, is really a beautiful valedictory piece. It explores the instrument totally. It was written for what is often referred to as a friend of Mozart's, Anton Stadler. Mm-hmm. But Stadler was not a friend indeed. He was a friend in need, because he was a rather unsavory character. He stole pawn tickets from Mozart's house, and he cashed them in and didn't give Mozart the money. He was a Freemason, as was Mozart.
1: As was Mozart.
0: But he would borrow money. Mozart was a soft touch. He borrowed money from Mozart, never paid it back. So as beautifully as he played, he had a lot of personal defects.
1: Yeah.
0: So Mozart wrote this for him, and also the Clarinet Quintet, which is a wonderful piece.
1: So I love the idea of a valedictory piece closing out, or being a valedictory piece for the WSO's 2025-2026 season as well. But you talk about what could have been for Mozart. How much more music could he have gotten through until he arrived at his own valedictory address for his life? When you think about music like this, James, because obviously we're going to tap into your clarinet proficiency here in just a second too. But to say that, what do you think this piece shows about where Mozart could have gone with his music?
0: Well, it's always interesting because we have these great composers that died very young. You know, there was Mozart, Schubert at 31, and Mendelssohn, Chopin, Weber. And in Mozart's case, the question comes up was, had he been given another year or another 2 years, what might have he produced, because he was so prolific? So, you know, when you think about it, what could have happened in his life that might have prolonged his life?
1: Yeah.
0: And the cause of his death at 35 in 1791 isn't really known.
1: It wasn't Salieri killing him, though.
0: No, he wasn't. The physical cause of his death.
1: Yeah, yeah.
0: But the emotional and mental strain is very well known and certifiable through his letters. He was under nervous exhaustion. I mean, it was incredible. And that was brought along mainly by financial issues, personal issues. His wife had 6 pregnancies. Two of his sons survived, but there's a lot of expense with each one. She would go to the spa for cures. That was expensive. Mozart was not a good money manager, as we all know.
1: Yeah.
0: There were the opportunities to go to London. He had friends that begged him to come to London, where he might have been accepted more. And in Vienna, one of the problems, if you bring up Salieri, was that Mozart was a man of the theater, and mm-hmm. he loved opera. But here was a German who could write Italian opera, and Salieri felt, well, the jealousy came from, why is this German kind of infringing on our territory? So he created this cabal, really against Mozart, and the emperor knew about this, and it was really only the end of Mozart's life that Salieri admitted his genius.
1: Right. So we get to hear a little bit of that genius coming up in just a little while, but we're also going to steep ourselves in the music surrounding Wolfgang Amadeus Mozart here. For instance, we next hear the Symphony in G Minor of Franz Ignaz Beck here on Classic at the Concert Hall. This performance by the Toronto Chamber Orchestra under the baton of Kevin Mallon.

0: Music by Franz Ignaz Beck from his Symphony in G Minor, the Toronto Chamber Orchestra, led by Kevin Mallon, performing here on Classic at the Concert Hall as we get you set up for Mozart and Shostakovich, taking place Saturday night at 7:30 and Sunday afternoon at 2 o'clock. We've got tickets to give away to the matinee performance on Mother's Day. What better present could you possibly get, I ask you? 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

The London Mozart Players, sharing music from a symphony in D major by Leopold Mozart here on Classic at the Concert Hall. Leopold's, you know, somewhat famous son, Wolfgang Amadeus, of course, will be featured on the stage here at the Centennial Concert Hall this weekend for the final concerts of the Winnipeg Symphony.

0: Concerto, I think, is something that is quite near and dear to your heart as a performer, and I think that you yourself performed it as a soloist just a few years ago.
1: Well, actually, every clarinet player studies the Mozart because it's sort of the bedrock piece. It gives you really everything that you want. And when you perform it, you're not just playing notes on the page. It's taking you over completely when you've prepared it properly. You just kind of live within its world and you sort of observe it playing itself. Mm. And that was a feeling I had back in 1973. It was with the Winnipeg Youth Orchestra right here in the Centennial Hall. And the Winnipeg Youth Orchestra was celebrating its 50th anniversary. It had been called the Manitoba Schools Orchestra before. And Arthur Polson was the conductor, who was the WSO concertmaster at the time, and he invited past alumni to come and join in. And he asked me if I wanted to play the Mozart. So, you know, the clarinet players, you study it, you play it with piano, but you don't often get the opportunity to do it with the orchestra. And it was just, I just remember that feeling of being taken along by the piece. I wasn't playing it. It was sort of taking me through it. And it was the most wonderful feeling. It's hard to describe the way it characterizes not only the qualities of the clarinet, the technical qualities, but the vocal part of it. Because Mozart was always, he's a man of the theater. He was predisposed to the voice. And of course, wind instruments are very close to the vocal cords. So you really are singing as you play. And then instrumentally, this was written for the clarinet of the time, basset clarinet actually, six keys, and today it's the clarinets have 17 keys. So somehow Mozart was able to forecast the developments of the instrument in addition to what he was writing for at the time.
0: Fascinating. So what, with the knowledge of this piece that you have, what sorts of things should audience members be looking out for and listening for this weekend when they hear Mozart's clarinet concerto being played by Boris Alekverdian, the principal clarinet of the LA Philharmonic?
1: Well, mostly Mozart's affection for the instrument, the colors of the instrument. And the piece came after his opera, Clemenza di Tito, which he wrote in Prague for the coronation of Leopold II. And the most famous part of that rather unknown opera is one aria called Parto Parto, which is really a mini clarinet concerto for soprano and for the basset clarinet, as it were. But for the audiences, I think, try to listen to two qualities that are commingling together. The personality of the clarinet, the arpeggiation, the articulation of that instrument, the colors in the instrument itself, plus the operatic nature of it, the singing qualities of it, because, you know, the two of them match and blend just absolutely perfectly. And if a clarinet player can do both of these things simultaneously, then you're going to get a good performance.
0: So this is a concert that is, as I mentioned, paired with a couple of different works that could not be further in sonic quality, at least in my imagination, although maybe they're closer than we think. We'll find out from you in just a little bit here, James, as we continue along, but why not share a little bit of that clarinet concerto right now on Classic at the Concert Hall. We will hear from Alessandro Cabanare joining the Orchestra of Mozart, conducted by Claudio Abbado, to perform the third movement of Mozart's clarinet concerto in A.

0: Alessandro Carbonari joining the orchestra of Mozart, led by Claudio Abbado, sharing the Rondo from Wolfgang Amadeus Mozart's Clarinet Concerto in A here on Classic at the Concert Hall. You can hear that concerto live in person at the final concerts of the Winnipeg Symphony Orchestra's 2025-2026 season, Mozart and Shostakovich, taking place on Saturday night at 7:30 and again on Sunday afternoon at 2. We are giving away tickets to the Sunday afternoon performance, a perfect Mother's Day gift if you are a last-minute type of person. 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Now, I was saying before, James, that the music of Mozart, known for its clarity and its precision, lives in quite a different sound world from the music of both Dmitri Shostakovich and Gustav Mahler, whose Flowers will round out the program. How do all these pieces fit together in your estimation?
1: Well, you know, it's interesting because the relationship with Mozart and other more contemporary composers went one way. The contemporary composers looked back and they studied Mozart. They loved Mozart. Richard Strauss especially was just completely entranced by Mozart. Shostakovich, too, he didn't really speak that much about it, though he was a keen student of history, music history. But actually, there is a quote in his second violin concerto, the Allegro of the section of the finale. It starts slowly, but then it moves to the Allegro passage is the rhythm of the 40th Symphony's main theme. Not the notes, but the rhythm. So that is a direct quote from there. Mahler, of course, also loved Mozart, but he was very much in his own style, in his own world. So, you know, the influences going forward were quite marked.
0: Okay. So really interesting to be able to trace those back and forth, resonating across time, sorts of themes and ideas that Mozart helps to champion and then is picked up by composers like a Shostakovich.

and a Mahler. We'll talk more about Shostakovich in particular coming up, because I think his Fifth Symphony is something that is quite fascinating. And Shostakovich has quite a history with the Winnipeg Symphony Orchestra, I understand, that we'll get into as well in our next hour here on Classic at the Concert Hall. In the meantime, we've got a little bit more music to share to get you primed for what's coming up here this weekend. We'll hear from the Sabina Meyerwind Ensemble coming up next as they share the Octet No. 2 of Josef Myslivicek as we continue along on a beautiful Friday morning.

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12: 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south towards the Pantages Playhouse Theatre, where, in case you missed it earlier this week, there were new funding announcements from the provincial government to contribute $15 million to the renovations of that space and make it the new home for your WSO. 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If you click on the Horizon Hearing Center's ticket window, fill out your information, you will be entered for a chance to win tickets in the next little while. We've got more conversation coming up with James Manishin, the artistic advisor to the Winnipeg Symphony Orchestra, plus music by Shostakovich himself coming up. But first, to take us to 11 o'clock, we're going to hear a little bit more music by Franz Krommer. This from his Partita in E-flat major, performed by the Academy of St. Martin in the Fields Wind Ensemble, conducted by Bastian Blomhardt.

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2: 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A perfect way for you to take us with you no matter what you might be doing on this beautiful Friday morning. My name is Nolan Kaler. We are broadcasting outside of Portal 15, getting you set up for the final concerts of the Winnipeg Symphony Orchestra's 2025-2026 season, Mozart and Shostakovich, which pairs Mozart's valedictory, to borrow James Mannison's phrase, clarinet concerto, and Dmitri Shostakovich's Symphony No. 5 alongside music of Gustav Mahler that is perfect for Mother's Day. I'm giving away some pairs of tickets to Sunday afternoon's performance at 2 o'clock. If you would like them, all you have to do is go to the Horizon Hearing Center's ticket window over at classic107.com or the

0: Classic 107 app. Fill out your information and be entered for a chance to win in the next hour. As I mentioned, James Manishin sitting here with us to preview this weekend's music. And James, Shostakovich and the Winnipeg Symphony Orchestra have quite a relationship that spans over the years. I wonder what you can tell us about that relationship and how this orchestra champions Shostakovich's music.
1: Well, the main symphonies we performed over the years, number 1, number 5, number 9, but it was number 15 that really stands out, because in 1976 we were able to perform the 15th, his final symphony. What was remarkable about that was that the piece was composed only 4 years earlier, and the conductor was Kirill Kondrashin. Now, if you have an idea of what the hierarchy of conductors in the world, Kirill Kondrashin coming here to conduct our orchestra was like Leonard Bernstein coming, or Georg Solti, or Herbert von Karajan. This was the number one Russian conductor who had actually known the composer and premiered the 4th and 13th symphonies, gave the first performances of them. And this was in 1976. I don't know how it happened. I would love to learn how that came to be. But I was at the performance. It was just, I've never heard a level of buy-in and execution from our players like that. It was on fire. And the piece is it's a very enigmatic work. I mean, he quotes Rossini and a whole bunch of other composers. And yet, like Shostakovich, you know, he was the composer who didn't always mean what he said, and he didn't always say what he meant because of the oppressive regime that he had to live under, which you know really well. And he, through music, he was able to codify many of the messages that got through, as is the case with the finale of the Fifth Symphony.
0: There's so many codes within Shostakovich's music. Not only did he often sign his name with a musical signature with a four-note motif that I wonder if maybe we will hear in the Fifth. In fact, now that my memory serves, I think it does. But also, as you mentioned, there is a lot buried in Shostakovich's music that is symbolic of resistance against the Soviet government and their censors, which of course affected his career all the way back into the 1930s. How do you think that sort of symbolism of resistance plays out in the Fifth Symphony, which is not one known for being quite as revolutionary as other works of his?
1: Now, you have to go back to the history a little bit of this, Nolan, because he burst on the scene as a 19-year-old wunderkind with his first symphony. He became famous very, very quickly. So when that happened, because of the political situation, he felt that he could push the envelope a little bit. And his first opera, The Nose, and the ballet, The Golden Age, these were edgy pieces.
0: Yeah.
1: Then along came his opera, Lady Macbeth of Mtsensk, which got a lot of performances until Stalin heard it in 1936, and he hated it. He just hated it. And shortly after, and if Stalin hated something, that was like having a contract out on the creator.
0: Yeah.
1: So shortly after, an article appeared in Pravda called Muddle Instead of Music, and it denigrated Shostakovich, and he really took that very hard. So the following year, 1937, he started working on the Fifth Symphony. The Fourth, which was also a reactionary work, that stayed in his drawer. And that wasn't premiered until 1961. But the Fifth Symphony was a smash hit. Okay. And an article appeared in Pravda, and it was called A Composer's Response to Just Criticism. And Shostakovich, again, probably not meaning this, but he sort of towed the line. And it's a wonderful piece. It just has, the slow movement is so heartrending, and the audience wept during its performance. And at the very end, they were on their feet cheering. And the end has sort of a double meaning, like, to try to answer your question, a double meaning. Was it just a triumphant culmination of a musical event, of a four-movement symphony, or was this the audience rising up against the oppressors, shaking their fists in front of their face? And I think that's what the audience felt.
0: Right. It's really interesting to think about that point in Shostakovich's life, because you mentioned that second article that came out in Pravda, which is the famous Soviet propaganda paper, that says, oh, look at Shostakovich, he's been rehabilitated. He's fixed his ways, and now he's a good Soviet composer again. But there's so much of that sort of underlying subversion that also makes its way into this work. But you mentioned before, James, the connection that the Winnipeg Symphony Orchestra has to some of the other Shostakovich symphonies, and we are going to hear from one of those symphonies here next, that being the First Symphony in F, performed for us here on Classic at the Concert Hall by the Montreal Symphony Orchestra.

0: the Montreal Symphony Orchestra performing music by Dmitri Shostakovich, his first symphony in F here on Classic at the Concert Hall. Shostakovich's fifth symphony will be a part of Mozart and Shostakovich, the final concerts from the Winnipeg Symphony Orchestra in their 2025-2026 season. 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
7: We've got another beautiful day in store for us today. Clearing this morning, a high of 13 degrees, overnight a partly cloudy sky with a low of minus one. Tomorrow, sunshine, a high of 11. And on Sunday, much of the same sunshine and a high of 12 degrees. For your full five-day forecast, visit us online anytime at classic107.com or on the Classic 107 app.
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0: Noémie Raymond on the cello and Jenny Lee Cohen on the piano performing the cello sonata in G minor of Sergei Rachmaninoff. We heard the second movement here on Classic at the Concert Hall. We're starting to wind down our time together for this Friday, May the 8th. There's still a little bit of time for you to enter to win tickets to Mozart and Shostakovich, the final concerts being presented by the Winnipeg Symphony Orchestra. That is coming up on Saturday night at 7:30 and Sunday afternoon at 2 o'clock. We've got tickets to give away to this matinee performance on Sunday. 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It's always great to have the pleasure of your company for as long as we have it here, James. And we've been talking about Mozart and Shostakovich, the titular composers for this concert, but maybe we can say a little bit about the Mahler and what that music adds to a Mother's Day weekend.
1: Well, correct me if I'm wrong in the pronunciation, Blumina, I'm not quite sure.
0: Yeah.
1: But in any case,
0: Blumine, it sounds right. Yeah.

0: Flowers.
1: Yeah, Flowers.
0: Verse of Flowers. And this was the discarded second movement of Mahler's First Symphony. Mm. And he took it out because he felt it just upset the structure. And the First Symphony is actually nature. It has a program based on nature. It's a very very concentrated work, very coherent, and just moves along rather quickly and holds together brilliantly. And the inclusion of Blumina really upsets the structure a little bit, Mahler felt, so he took it out. And then it got lost, and it wasn't discovered until 1959, the parts of the score.
1: Yeah.
0: And it was a bit of a revelation, and Eugene Normandy and the Philadelphia Orchestra made the first recording of the symphony that included the movement in 1968. And it's really an intermezzo, it's a pastoral work that stands on its own very, very well, not as part of the symphony, for reasons that I mentioned here.
1: So how does that then play along with the sort of cleaner-cut clarinet concerto, this valedictory address of Wolfgang Amadeus Mozart, as you called it earlier on in our program, and the subversive resistance that exists within the Shostakovich Fifth Symphony?
0: Well, it's almost like a day where you have sunshine and then a few clouds come in front of the sun and then it gets stormy for a while and then it comes back and all resolves at the end. It's a journey from the beginning of the Mahler, the pastoral quality, and the opening melody of the Mozart is just so nature-focused and lovely and sunny. Mm. And then the Shostakovich, we get into, you know, a few rough spots in there.
1: Sure.
0: But then it also lightens and darkens and takes you through, you know, his moods, and it's written for people who are oppressed. They really needed this lift, which you feel. It's a real event, and no wonder it has been his most popular symphony.
1: So this is, as we mentioned, the final concerts for the Winnipeg Symphony Orchestra's 2025-2026 season. But, of course, we have, of course, the full lineup for the 2026-2027 season as well. You can find a full breakdown of that over at classic107.com and the Classic 107 app. We broke it all down with music director Daniel Raiskin. I'm wondering, if you think about that lineup, James, what is the one piece that you are the most excited for in the upcoming season? I'm putting you on the spot here, big time.
0: Oh, boy. You know, it's funny. Often composers were asked, who was their favorite composer? Or conductors, rather. And the conductors said, well, whoever I'm performing at that moment.
1: Yeah, yeah.
0: So really, it's for next season, it's whatever you happen to be listening to at that moment. But what does stand out, I think, are a lot of names that the audiences may not be familiar with, but are pretty tremendous artists. This young pianist who's coming to perform, Anya Genushina, I think.
1: Yes.
0: Brahms' First, which we were supposed to have. We're going to have that next year.
1: Right.
0: She already was chosen as a gramophone selection of the month for a recording that she made. So, you know, in Winnipeg, it's always a pleasure. You find these young artists who are, they're on the threshold, or they're just beginning to arrive, and we get them here first.
1: Right. Well, I would think about that performance of the Brahms Piano Concerto, and also Elisabeth Pion, a wonderful up-and-coming Canadian pianist coming to perform the first concerto of Franz Liszt, which is another example of that which you are talking about here. Mm-hmm. Of course, we've got two more concerts to go here in this season of the WSO. Mozart and Shostakovich taking place at 7:30 on Saturday and 2 o'clock on Sunday. Still a little bit of time to enter on the Horizon Hearing Center's ticket window for those Sunday afternoon tickets. If you would like them, head over to classic107.com and the Classic 107 app, fill out your information, and you will be entered for a chance to win. James, it's always a pleasure talking with you about this music, not just today, but throughout the WSO season. We can't thank you enough for your insights and your wisdom, and we can't wait to do it again next year.
0: Oh, really looking forward to it, Nolan.

Georg Schulte leading the Chicago Symphony Orchestra in music from Sergei Prokofiev's Classical Symphony No. 1 in D, bringing us to the end of our time together here on Classic at the Concert Hall. My name is Nolan Kaler. It was great sharing music with you here from outside of Portal 15 as the Winnipeg Symphony Orchestra prepares for Mozart and Shostakovich. Two concerts on Saturday night at 7:30 and one on Sunday afternoon at 2 o'clock. Congratulations to our ticket winners for the matinee performance. We'll be in touch with how you get your tickets in the next little while, so look out for that in your inboxes. There'll be a free-flying edition of Intermezzo coming your way after your 12 o'clock news and weather update. Chris Wolf standing by in the Diamond Lane at 3 o'clock this afternoon. It is Request Friday, so if you are looking for a special something to hear, all you have to do is fill out the request form over at classic107.com and the Classic 107 app. And Chris will also be speaking today with Boris Alekverdian, the soloist for Mozart and Shostakovich, the principal clarinetist for the LA Philharmonic. I'll be back with you for Weekend at the Opera with myself and Paul Brooke Wiens of Quadrant Private Wealth with a special Mother's Day episode tonight at 7 o'clock. And don't forget to catch White Light, our choral music show, on Sunday morning beginning at 6 a.m., presented without commercial interruption by Triple E Recreational Vehicles and Load King Industries. We'll send you off into the rest of your day with this prelude by Alexander Scriabin from his 35th opus performed by the Septura Ensemble. Have a great weekend, Manitoba, and we'll talk to you again soon.

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1: Good afternoon. I'm Leanna Peters. A major shakeup at Winnipeg Beach Town Hall. The province has appointed an administrator to run the municipality after council lost quorum. The move comes after Councillor Doug Jarvis resigned on April 30th. The appointment means the remaining members of council, including the mayor, are now considered resigned. Administrator Randy Selimanowicz will oversee the town until Winnipeg Beach residents elect a new council on July 24th. The community of Tumbler Ridge is taking another step toward healing after one of Canada's deadliest mass shootings. Governments in Ottawa and Victoria announced support Thursday for a brand new secondary school to replace Tumbler Ridge Secondary, where 8 people were killed earlier this year. The current school will be demolished and a new campus will be built at a different location in the community. Officials say planning for the school will be guided by trauma-informed community consultations and expert advice. Students are currently attending classes in temporary trailers, while larger module classrooms are being prepared for use later this month. School Board Chair Chad Anderson says students and staff well-being remains the top priority, adding the new school will provide a safe and caring place for learning and recovery. The Winnipeg Jazz Orchestra will play tribute to one of the most lauded rock bands in history this weekend in St. Boniface. Reeling in More Years sees the orchestra take on the music of Steely Dan with original arrangements of some of the group's biggest hits. The concert is the brainchild of guitarist Larry Roy, who says the group played a foundational role in his musical development.
2: This is an idea I had several years ago, and it's really just it's a bucket list thing for me. I wanted to experiment and find out. I wonder if I can arrange for 12 horns some of Steely Dan's music, but retain the intrigue and the beauty of it.
1: Reeling in More Years will be hosted at the Centre Cultural Franco-Manitoban tomorrow night at 7:30 and on Sunday afternoon at 2. Fans of video games, movies, and television are invited to celebrate their fandom this weekend with the Incantautem Singers. The choir is inviting audiences to journey the center of the Nerdiverse with the latest concert featuring music from The Legend of Zelda, Halo, Stardew Valley, and more. Conductor Sarah Jane Schmidt shares that regardless of what they like, audience gain a greater appreciation for nerd culture at each concert.
3: 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We get new singers. Inevitably, we get somebody applying to sing after every concert.
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4: Today's going to be mainly sunny with a high of 15. Tonight, it's dropping down to minus 1 with a few clouds. Tomorrow, mainly sunny with a high of 11. And on Sunday, sunny with a high of 12. You can find your full 7-day forecast on the weather page at classic107.com or on the Classic 107 app.
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0: Symphony Orchestra close the 2025-2026 season with Mozart and Shostakovich on May 9th at 7:30 p.m. and May 10th at 2 p.m. Experience Mozart's lyrical clarinet concerto featuring award-winning soloist Boris Alekverdian and Shostakovich's monumental Symphony No. 5. 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
1: Today's going to be mainly sunny with a high of 15. Tonight, it's dropping down to -1 with a few clouds. Tomorrow, mainly sunny with a high of 11. And on Sunday, sunny with a high of 12. You can find your full 7-day forecast on the weather page at classic107.com or on the Classic 107 app.
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21: Today's going to be mainly sunny with a high of 15. Tonight it's dropping down to -1 with a few clouds. Tomorrow mainly sunny with a high of 11. And on Sunday, sunny with a high of 12. You can find your full 7-day forecast on the weather page at classic107.com or on the Classic 107 app.
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1: Looks like we're in for a mainly cloudy day today with 30% chance of showers, pretty windy with winds gusting up to 70 from the northwest with a high of plus 4 tonight in downtown Winnipeg. Partly cloudy with a low of minus 4, but feeling more like minus 10 overnight. And tomorrow, mainly cloudy with a high of plus 5, feeling like minus 10 in the morning. And on Wednesday, a mix of sun and cloud and a high of 7. A look at your current temperatures and 7-day forecast is available at classic107.com or the Classic 107 app.
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Some absolutely glorious music of Annibale Padovano starting us out in the 3 o'clock hour on this Friday afternoon. We heard the Gloriette come from his Mass for 24 Voices. It was performed by Paul Van Nevel and the Huelgas Ensemble. A very good afternoon, everybody. You're listening to the Diamond Lane here on Winnipeg's Classic 107. And my name is Chris Wolf. It's so nice to be with you here on this warm Friday afternoon. I'm on the Environment Canada website right now, and I'm liking what I'm seeing, in particular for next week. Environment Canada predicting a high of 17 on Monday, a high of 16 on Tuesday, and a high of 23 on Wednesday, and a high of 26 on Thursday. So things are definitely going to warm up. Stay tuned. We're going to have a great show over the next 3 hours. Coming up in the next hour, I'll be putting to air your requests. People have gone to classic107.com and they've requested music, so we'll hear those in the next hour. And then coming up in the 5 o'clock hour, I'll be putting to air my conversation that I had with the remarkable clarinetist Boris Alekverdian. He's going to be performing with the Winnipeg Symphony Orchestra in a performance of Mozart's Clarinet Concerto. I caught up with Boris Alekverdian earlier today and we talked all about his performance of Mozart's Clarinet Concerto. So we had that conversation coming up at 5, so stay tuned for that. We're going to hear some music next of Andrea Zani. This is his cello concerto in A minor. It's performed by Sol Gabetta on cello, and she's joined by the Cappella Gabetta, led by Andreas Gabetta.

So Gabetta was a cellist, and she was joined by the Capella Gabetta, led by Andreas Gabetta. We heard them performing music of Andreas Zani. There was a performance of his cello concerto in A minor. Zani was born in Cremona, but he ended up moving to Venice, and it's said that his concerto writing style was very much influenced by the writing of Vivaldi. We're going to hear some music next of Frescobaldi. This is Four Little Courants by Frescobaldi. We'll hear this music performed by Luc Bozerger at the piano.

Luke Bozizer was at the piano. We heard him performing music of Frescobaldi. That was Four Little Courants. We're going to hear some music next of Antonio Vivaldi. We'll hear a performance of his Concerto in F for two horns. We're going to hear this music of Antonio Vivaldi performed by Tim Kaesler and Stephen Sterling. They are the horn players, and they're joined by the City of London Symphonia, led by Nicholas Kramer.

0: Music and Antonio Vivaldi. We heard a performance of his Concerto in F for two horns. It was performed by Tim Kaesler and Stephen Sterling. They were the horn soloists, and they were joined by the City of London Symphonia, led by Stephen Sterling. Speaking of orchestras, coming up on Monday at the Digital Tell Concert Hall at 7 o'clock, the Winnipeg Youth Orchestras are having their end-of-year concert. It's called Sounds of Spring. All three orchestras are going to be performing: the Youth Strings, the Youth Concert Orchestra, and the Youth Symphony. If you want to find out more details about the Winnipeg Youth Orchestra's upcoming concert on Monday at the Digital Tell Concert Hall, yes, go to classic107.com. And while you're there, you can see the conversation I had with Andrea Bell, the conductor of the Youth Symphony. We talked all about that concert. And again, you can find out more details by going to classic107.com. We'll break for messages, and when we come back, we'll hear some music of Luigi Cherubini, and we'll also hear some music of Chopin. So please stay with me.
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was the Mellis Quartet performing music of Luigi Cherubini. We heard the final movement to his fifth string quartet in F. That's music that Cherubini wrote in 1825, and by that point, he was working as the director of the Paris Conservatory. You're listening to the Diamond Lane here on Winnipeg's Classic 107, and my name is Chris Wolf. It's so nice to be with you. Coming up in the next hour, I'll be playing your requests. People have gone to classic107.com and they've requested music, so we'll hear those in the next hour. And also coming up at 5, I'll be putting to air the conversation I had earlier today with the clarinetist Boris Alekverdyan. He is going to be the clarinet soloist for Mozart's Clarinet Concerto with our Winnipeg Symphony Orchestra tomorrow and Sunday, so we're going to hear all about his performance coming up at 5. We're going to hear music next from a composer who is good friends with Cherubini. This is music of Chopin. We'll hear his Mazurka No. 27 in E minor. It's performed by Yanina Fielkowska.

composing Phil Kafka at the piano, we heard a performing music of Chopin. That was his Mazurka number 27 in E minor. We're going to hear some chamber music next of George Onslow. This is the final movement to his eighth piano trio in C minor. Onslow came from money. His father was very wealthy, and it allowed Onslow to basically compose whenever he felt like it. And it also allowed him to compose without actually having to look for a job. This piano trio we're going to hear was written in 1824, and it's the same year that his opera The Mayor of Meadow and the Peddler was premiered in Paris. Anyway, we're going to hear the final movement to Onslow's eighth piano trio performed by Trio Cascades.

0: That was Trio Cascades performing music of George Onslow. We heard the final movement to his 8th piano trio in C minor. We're going to break for messages, and when we come back, we'll hear music of Berlioz to take us into 4 o'clock, and stay tuned. Coming up in the next hour, I'll be playing your requests. People have gone to classic107.com, and they've requested music, and also, coming up in the 5 o'clock hour, I'll be putting to air the conversation that I had earlier today with the wonderful clarinetist Boris Alekverdyan. He is the soloist in Mozart's clarinet concerto that he'll be performing with the Winnipeg Symphony Orchestra tomorrow and Sunday afternoon. So we'll hear that conversation with Boris Alekverdyan coming up at 5. We're going to break for messages, and when we come back, we'll hear that music of Berlioz.
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5: Today's going to be mainly sunny with a high of 15. Tonight, it's dropping down to minus 1 with a few clouds. Tomorrow, mainly sunny with a high of 11. And on Sunday, sunny with a high of 12. You can find your full 7-day forecast on the weather page at classic107.com or on the Classic 107 app.

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1: And just said before the ID, we heard music of Hector Berlioz. That was the overture to his opera Beatrice and Benedict, an opera inspired by Shakespeare's Much Ado About Nothing. We heard that music performed by the Montreal Symphony Orchestra. You're listening to The Diamond Lane here on Winnipeg's Classic 107, and my name is Chris Wolf. It's so nice to be with you here on this Friday afternoon. We're in the 4 o'clock hour, and it is Friday afternoon, and that means I get to play requests. 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Our first request comes in from our listener, Mark. He wants to hear Dvorak's Carnival Overture. Mark wrote in, some very lively music and some great music to air conduct to. Okay, Mark, here you go. We're going to hear Dvorak's Carnival Overture performed by the Cleveland Orchestra, and they're led by George Zell. Let the arms flail.

Some very lively music of Dvorak. We heard his Carnival Overture. It was performed by the Cleveland Orchestra, and they were led by George Zell. That was music requested by our listener, Mark. Our next request this afternoon comes in from our listener, Alyssa. She wants to hear music of Hugo Wolf. Alyssa wrote in, "I absolutely adore Hugo Wolf's songs, but I don't think I've ever heard them on your station. Can I hear some? Maybe from the Spanish Leader Book." Okay, Alyssa, let's rectify that. Okay, we'll hear two songs to come from the Spanish Leader Book of Wolf. This is Now I Am Yours and You Who Gave Birth to God, You Pure One. We're going to hear these two songs performed by Dietrich Fischer-Dieskau. He's the bass baritone, and Gerald Moore is at the piano.

Some lovely music of Hugo Wolf. We heard from his first book of Spanish Lieder, that was Now I Am Yours, and You Who Gave Birth to God, You Pure One. We heard the music performed by Dietrich Fischer-Dieskau, he was the bass baritone, and Gerald Moore was at the piano. That was music requested by our listener, Alyssa. Our next request comes in from our very regular and very loyal listener, Paul. Paul wants to hear music of Héctor Villa-Lobos. Paul wrote in, "Can you please play The Little Train of Caipira to come from Héctor Villa-Lobos' second Bacchanas Brasileiras? In my opinion, this is simply the best example of onomatopoeia in music and also just a lot of fun." Okay, Paul, here you go. We're going to hear The Little Train of Caipira, music to come from Villa-Lobos' second Bacchanas Brasileiras, performed by the Nashville Symphony Orchestra and led by Kenneth Skirmerhorn.

0: music of Heder Villa-Lobos, we heard the Fanamu Toccata to come from his second Bacchianus Brasileiras, The Little Train of Caipiria. It was performed by the Nashville Symphony Orchestra, and they were led by Kenneth Skirmerhorn, music requested by our very regular and very loyal listener, Paul. We're going to break for messages, and when we come back, we'll hear some more of your wonderful requests. And stay tuned, coming up in the next hour, I'll be putting to air my conversation with the clarinetist Boris Alekhverdyan, the clarinet soloist for the Mozart Clarinet Concerto with the Winnipeg Symphony Orchestra that's happening tomorrow and Sunday. So, like I say, we'll hear that conversation coming up at 5. We're going to break for messages, and when we come back, we'll hear some more of your wonderful requests, so please stay with me.
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music that is an absolute banger. We heard music of Shostakovich. That was a very epic final movement to his Symphony No. 5. It was performed by the Vienna Philharmonic Orchestra, and they were led by Sir Georg Scholti. It was music requested by our listener, Greg. Greg wrote in, "I'm looking forward to hearing this with the WSO." Well, Greg, there you go. Yeah, it's pretty great. You're listening to The Diamond Lane here on Winnipeg's Classic 107, and my name is Chris Wolf. It's so nice to be with you. Yes, that's right. The Winnipeg Symphony Orchestra is doing Shostakovich's Symphony No. 5 on Saturday night and Sunday afternoon, and Mozart's Clarinet Concerto. If you want to find out more details about that concert, yes, go to classic107.com, and stay tuned. Coming up in the next hour, I'll be putting to air my conversation with the soloist for the Mozart Concerto, the wonderful clarinetist Boris Alekverdin. Like I say, we'll hear that at 5 o'clock. Our next request comes in from our listener, Samantha. She's requested Winter from Vivaldi's Four Seasons. Samantha wrote in, "I'm hoping there is some reverse psychology here. Maybe if you play Winter, we might actually get spring at some point." Okay, Samantha, here you go. We're going to hear Winter, performed by Enrico Onofrio on violin, and he's joined by Il Giardino Armonico, led by Giovanni Antonini.

0: Enrico Onofri was a violinist, and he was joined by Il Giardino Romanico, led by Giovanni Antonini. We heard them performing music of Vivaldi. That was Winter from the Four Seasons, music requested by our listener, Samantha. Well, Samantha, for what it's worth, I'm on the Environment Canada website right now, and it looks like spring will be here as of next week. We're going to break for messages, and when we come back, we're going to hear some more of your wonderful requests, so please stay with me.
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2: A new update in traffic. There is a crash on Logan approaching Salter. Emergency crews are blocking the eastbound curb lane. Keep left to pass. Let us know what else you're seeing on your drive home. 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
7: Tonight we'll have a few clouds, and the wind will be out of the northwest at 30 kilometers per hour, gusting to 50, and then it will lighten up overnight, and we'll have an overnight low of 0. Tomorrow it's going to be mainly sunny, and the wind will be out of the northwest at 30 kilometers per hour, and we should see a high of 11 degrees tomorrow. And on Sunday it's going to be sunny, and we'll see a high of 12. For complete weather forecast anytime, visit classic107.com or download the Classic 107 app.

Some lovely music to come from part one of Haydn's masterpiece, his oratorio, The Creation. We heard With Verdure Clad, The Fields Appear Delightful. It was performed by the beautiful voice of Emma Kirkby. She was a soprano and she was joined by the Academy of Ancient Music, led by Christopher Hogwood. It was music requested by our listener, Carmen. Carmen wrote in, With Verdure Clad, from Haydn, preferably in English, possibly with Dame Emma Kirkby. With all this cold weather, the verdure seems to be appearing rather slowly this year. Well, Carmen, there you go. To take us up to 5 o'clock, we're going to hear some music of Copland, and this is music requested by our listener, Stephen. He wants to hear Copland's Fanfare for the Common Man. Okay, Stephen, here you go. We're going to hear it performed by the Philip Jones Brass Ensemble.

0: 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Connecting communities.
1: And just so before the idea, we heard music of Copland. That was his Fanfare for the Common Man. It was performed by the Philip Jones Brass Ensemble. Music requested by our listener, Stephen. 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You can request a piece of music, and I'll play it next week in the 4 o'clock hour. You're listening to The Diamond Lane here on Winnipeg's Classic 107, and my name is Chris Wolf. It is so wonderful to have your company with me here on this Friday afternoon. Coming up tomorrow evening and Sunday afternoon at the Centennial Concert Hall, the Winnipeg Symphony Orchestra will present an extraordinary program pairing two towering masterworks, Shostakovich's Symphony No. 5 and Mozart's Sublime Clarinet Concerto in A. Performing as soloist in Mozart's beloved concerto is acclaimed clarinetist Boris Alekhverdyan, principal clarinet of the Los Angeles Philharmonic since 2016. Before joining the LA Phil, Alekhverdyan served as principal clarinet of the Metropolitan Opera Orchestra and associate principal clarinet of the Kansas City Symphony, establishing himself as one of the finest clarinetists of his generation. Renowned for his breathtaking technique, warm tone, and expressive artistry, he brings extraordinary depth and elegance to one of the most beautiful works ever written for clarinet. This promises to be a thrilling and unforgettable concert experience, contrasting the sweeping drama and emotional intensity of Shostakovich's monumental Fifth Symphony and the radiant lyricism and graceful beauty of Mozart's Clarinet Concerto. And joining me here over Zoom to talk about his upcoming performance of Mozart's Clarinet Concerto with the WSO, I am joined by the one and only Boris Alekhverdyan. Hey, Boris, great to meet you here over Zoom.
2: Thank you very much, Chris, for such a great introduction. It's a pleasure to meet you over Zoom.
1: So I'm really interested in your journey to the United States. You're Armenian, but you studied at the Moscow Conservatory. How did you end up, first of all, studying in Moscow and then later in at Oberlin with Richard Hawkins?
2: So my family immigrated to Russia when I was 6 years old. A family of musicians. My dad is a clarinet player as well, and he was a principal clarinet in the opera orchestra. So I grew up listening to him practicing Toscas and Traviata solos. So one day I just asked him to teach me, and he was my first teacher. And my mom is a wonderful pianist. So in earlier stages of my career, we actually performed together with my mom. Ended up in just applied to Moscow Conservatory, did the pre-college before, studied with Rafael Bagdasarian. He's no longer with us, but had a great time. And then one day, I think I was junior in the conservatory, we had wonderful clarinetist Laura DeLuca, second clarinetist from Seattle Symphony, come in for master classes. And she heard me play and said, I think you would benefit a lot if you study somewhere else just to broaden your horizons. Let me know if you need any help putting you up with somebody I would recommend. And about a year later, I emailed her and she connected me with Richard Hawkins at Oberlin. And that's how I came to US and studied with Richard, then went to CIM for my master's with Frank Cohen, and then got my first job in Kansas City Symphony right after my master's degree.
1: Mm-hmm. The Moscow Conservatory is renowned for its music education system. It turns out players that are so technically proficient. How do you compare the teaching styles between the Moscow Conservatory and the teaching style that you received at Oberlin?
2: You know, I'm very lucky kind of combine two styles in a way. In Russia, a lot of things start with technical bass. Mm-hmm. A lot of young people at age 11 already play so strongly technically. Mm-hmm. And musically. I think what I improved the most at Oberlin was my concept of the sound. Concept of the better intonation, not just being perfect intonation, but like intonation within the group. So I think that was what, Hawkins and Frank Coyne helped me to develop when I came to the United States the most.
1: Yeah, two terrific teachers, yeah, for sure. Mm-hmm.
2: I'm very, glad I could experience both teaching philosophies.
1: Mm-hmm. So tomorrow and Sunday, you're playing Mozart's Clarinet Concerto with the orchestra. It's part of the clarinet player's DNA. It's a piece we hold close to our hearts. It's asked on every single orchestral audition. Can you talk about your first exposure to the piece and when you started learning it?
2: My first exposure was probably my dad practicing it when I was young.

0: I'm not sure if that, I'm sure it was for Anton as
1: Yeah,
0: well.
1: Richard Stadler, that.
0: And Mozart Quintet as well. But the concerto was his latest clarinet work, and he wrote it. What was he writing around the clarinet concerto? He was writing his best operas, his Requiem, his very vocal kind of writing. So I, to me, the clarinet concerto is a very, in a way, vocal piece rather than instrumental, especially the second movement. It does feel like an aria from the opera, you know, like a long aria from the opera. Nobody really before Mozart could write something of that caliber of the piece. I think, of course, there's other composers who tried, and their pieces are very well written as well, but Mozart just created such a unbelievable gem for us. I truly believe it's the best wind concerto that Mozart wrote.
1: And the most expansive too, right? It's
0: The most
1: a
0: expensive, exactly.
1: well, yeah, it has these long, beautiful opera lines. I as far as I'm concerned, Mozart was an opera composer, and he wrote for all wind instruments like that. You were principal clarinet at the Met, and I gotta wonder, did you learn from listening to all those wonderful singers while performing, and did that impact your interpretation of the clarinet concerto that you play now?
0: I'm sure I didn't specifically pick something from them to incorporate it to the concerto, but 3 years at the Met, I learned a lot. I just being able to hear amazing singers every day, every night, and every rehearsal is, I'm sure it impacted my career in a great way. In a way, just the simplicity of natural phrasing is what singers provide, I think great singers provide.
1: One of the other things that I love about the concerto is the way that Mozart plays around with the huge range of the instrument. I mean, just thinking in particular of the first movement, it's almost like the clarinet has a dialogue with itself, with the high voice, and then he drops down to the lower voice. It was written for an instrument called the basset clarinet. Can you talk about that and what that allowed Mozart to have access to?
0: So the basset clarinet is a extension of the clarinet. It's slightly longer instrument. The lowest note on the clarinet is E, which is in A clarinet will be the C sharp, concert C sharp. But Mozart wrote both quintet and a concerto for basset clarinet that extends the lower register all the way to clarinet low C, which is a concert A. And I'm not playing it on the basset clarinet. I'm doing my own arrangement of, not arrangement, but my own interpretation of how much of the low register of those extra E flat D, four notes that Mozart wanted to scoop and to extend. I think it sounds it's quite different playing the basset clarinet. Feels a little different. It feels like a basset horn almost.
1: Yeah, the resistance is different.
0: Yeah, the resistance is different, so I do prefer how the piece sounds on the clarinet, to be honest. with some ways to bring as much of the low register as possible.
1: Fantastic. As
0: Do
1: I
0: you play
1: said,
0: anything on the clarinet?
1: I have played basset clarinet, but when I was in grad school, and I don't own one, but yeah, it's the back pressure is it's definitely different. It's something that takes a while to get used to for sure. As I said before, the concerto, it's part of our DNA. Whenever you get an opportunity to perform it, is it just joy for you on stage to just have just is it just simply having fun on stage with the orchestra?
0: Yes. Bottom line, yes.
1: That simple.
0: That's the goal, to actually enjoy what we do. And this piece does provide that, obviously, the joy to be playing together.
1: Boris, this has been a real thrill to talk to you today. All the best tomorrow and Sunday. I'm going to be there tomorrow night with my wife. I'm super excited to see it and looking.

0: forward to it very much. Thanks so much for taking the time to sit down
1: Thank
0: and
1: you very
0: talk to
1: much.
0: me
1: Looking
0: today.
1: forward to meeting you in person.
0: For our Classic 107 listeners, the Winnipeg Symphony Orchestra and clarinet phenom Boris Alekverdin perform tomorrow night at 7:30 and on Sunday at 2 p.m. at the Centennial Concert Hall. 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I've embedded a direct link to the concert page in the article about the concert, and you can find it up there now. Boris, thanks again.
1: Thank you.

0: gorgeous playing of Robert Marsalis on clarinet, and he was joined by the Cleveland Orchestra led by George Zell. We heard them performing the second movement to Mozart's Clarinet Concerto. And before that, you heard my conversation with the fantastic clarinetist Boris Alekverdin. He is performing Mozart's Clarinet Concerto tomorrow night and Sunday afternoon with our Winnipeg Symphony Orchestra. If you want to find out more details about that concert, yeah, go to classic107.com and put up a post about Boris Alekverdin's upcoming performance, and you can read more about it there. We're going to break for messages, and when we come back, we'll hear some music of Fritz Kreisler, and we'll also hear some music of Hans Gall. So please stay with me.
1: Hola, yo soy Paulina González, soy cantante mexicana en Winnipeg, y estás escuchando a Winnipeg's Classic 107.
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0: Date in traffic. That crash we were dealing with on southbound Pembina approaching Bairdmore and Dalhousie. Emergency crews have cleared and all lanes are now open for traffic. Let us know what you're seeing on your drive home. 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

James Ennis was a violinist and Edward Durell was at the piano. We heard them performing music of Fritz Kreisler. That was his piece Le Précieux and his Petite Waltz. Speaking of James Ennis, I was flipping through my news feed this morning, and the city of Brandon is actually named a honorary way after James Ennis. James Ennis Way is on 20th Street in Brandon. It was unveiled yesterday. If for anybody out there who knows Brandon, that's just outside the Westman Auditorium.

0: music of the Austrian composer Hans Gall, we heard the final two movements to his Serenade for Strings. It was performed by Symphony Nova Scotia, and they were led by Georg Tintner. I just love that serenade. We're going to break for messages, and when we come back, we'll hear some Viennese Schrammel music. We'll hear that music after this.
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2: We have a new update in traffic. That crash we were dealing with on southbound Pembina approaching Bairdmore and Dalhousie. Emergency crews have cleared and all lanes are now open for traffic. Let us know what you're seeing on your drive home. 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
0: Tonight we'll have a few clouds, and the wind will be out of the northwest at 30 kilometers per hour, gusting to 50, and then it will lighten up overnight, and we'll have an overnight low of 0. Tomorrow it's going to be mainly sunny, and the wind will be out of the northwest at 30 kilometers per hour, and we should see a high of 11 degrees tomorrow. And on Sunday it's going to be sunny, and we'll see a high of 12. For complete weather forecast anytime, visit classic107.com or download the Classic 107 app.
2: We have a new update in traffic. That crash we were dealing with on southbound Pembina approaching Bairdmore and Dalhousie. Emergency crews have cleared and all lanes are now open for traffic. Let us know what you're seeing on your drive home. 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

Some Viennese Schrammel music on this Friday afternoon. We heard the Eugenie Waltz. It was performed by Musica Camerata Montreal. That about does it for me. I'm going to turn it over to Dinner Classics. You've been listening to The Diamond Lane here on Winnipeg's Classic 107. And my name is Chris Wolf. And yeah, stay tuned. Coming up tonight at 7 o'clock, it's another edition of Weekend at the Opera with Paul Brooke Weems and Nolan Kaler. If you can't hear tonight's broadcast at 7 o'clock, you can always tune in to the repeat broadcast at 4 o'clock on Sunday. I hope you all have a very enjoyable and very restful weekend and are able to get outside and enjoy some of that sunshine it sounds like we're going to have. I'll be back in this chair on Monday at 3 p.m. to share in some more great music. I'll talk to you then. Bye-bye for now.

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9: Tonight we'll have a few clouds and the wind will be out of the northwest at 30 kilometers per hour, gusting to 50, and then it will lighten up overnight and we'll have an overnight low of zero. Tomorrow it's going to be mainly sunny and the wind will be out of the northwest at 30 kilometers per hour, and we should see a high of 11 degrees tomorrow. And on Sunday it's going to be sunny and we'll see a high of 12. For complete weather forecast anytime, visit classic107.com or download the Classic 107 app.
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1: 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My name is Nolan Kaler.
2: And I'm Paul Brook Weens.
1: We have a very special episode. I mean, we always have special episodes, Paul, but this one especially because it is for Mother's Day this weekend.
2: Happy Mother's Day, Mom.
1: Yeah, we've got some great mothers from throughout operatic history here. Some good, some dealing with some really difficult things, some who are mothers in name, if not by biology. We'll talk more about that when we get to some music of Jacopo Puccini a little bit later on. But we're going to start off nice and light music from Gilbert and Sullivan.
2: That's right. Iolante. Have you seen this live before?
1: I've not seen this live.
2: Neither have I. But let's get into it.
1: Yes.
2: The plot is a bit of a secret plot.